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1: 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Thank you for always giving me a touch of God's love. I love y'all, and I love Life Songs, and I couldn't listen to any other radio. Y'all are in my heart. Thank you so much.
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Honestly, Kane, I couldn't have said it any better. I feel so blessed and so thankful that God has provided for the ministry of Life Songs through you. Thank you so much to the over 1,070 people who gave to help Life Songs hit this $255,000 mark. It means so much to be in this ministry with you. I'm so thankful that for the next 6 months, we're going to be able to worship together and celebrate life together and tell the world about Jesus. Thank you.

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1: 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And y'all are wonderful in a lost world. 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
2: 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I love live songs. 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I couldn't go without it.

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You know, at the end of a race where you see the runner just fall down, like they're just on the ground, they can't move, their legs start twitching, but there's this glorious smile on their face. I feel like that's kind of the LifeSong staff. After running the race of Share-a-thon, it has been such an incredible race, but we are completely exhausted, wiped out, but so joyful. And yet this Share-a-thon was the smoothest it has been in forever. It was the quickest it's been forever. We are so thankful, so blessed, and so excited for what God is going to do in the future here at LifeSongs. And that happened because you gave. So thank you so very much.

My name is Heather. First time I ever found Life Songs, I think I was living in Thibodeau. I remember just like turning on the radio, trying to find something. And y'all actually gave me a challenge for like a month, listen to nothing but Christian music. And it would make your like driving better. I had a little bit of road rage. So I did it. And I've been listening to Life Songs ever since.

Hey, it's Libby from Middays on Uplifting Life Songs. And, well, what can I say? I really was not expecting to say this, at least not this early. But thank you. What else can I say? Words can hardly express our gratitude to the nearly 1,100 friends who joined the Life Songs Giving family, so many of them giving for the very first time during our fall share-a-thon celebration. You are what fuels this ministry. We are so grateful to you. Thank you for helping us wrap up our fall fundraiser earlier than planned. And thank you for helping all of our community be encouraged by hopeful messages of God's goodness every single day. You're having an impact in this community that we serve and in our world for Jesus. So truly, please know how grateful we are for you, for your generosity, and please keep praying that God would continue to provide for and use this Life Songs family to make a difference. God bless you.

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0: 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What if I told you that I believe it?
1: 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My kids love it. My little grandkids love it too.
2: 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Uplifting life songs.

God is good all the time. Hey, it's Abby here from the Life Songs Afternoon Show, and I'm here to say thank you. Thank you so much for being a part of this Life Songs family, because we truly are a family, and thank you so much for your support and your generosity. 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And not only did we reach that goal, we actually finished Share-a-thon a day or two early, and it's all because of you. So from the bottom of all of our hearts here at Life Songs, thank you, thank you, thank you. We're grateful for you today. We were grateful for you in the beginning of Share-a-thon and every day before, in between. And we are so grateful for you now and any day after. If you can't tell, we're very grateful for you. Truly, from the bottom of all of our hearts here at Life Songs, thank you, thank you, thank you.

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1: This is Michael. I work over here at Knowledge Sports in Hammond. 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The only music station that actually plays in the store is this station. I kid you not. The customers come in, and they're like, I can't believe y'all are playing Christian music in the store. And we're like, yeah, of course. So many people, it's just so uplifting to listen to it all day. We don't even turn the radio off. It stays on 24 hours a day, 7 days a week. All

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I am Julie, and whether you gave a single gift or a monthly gift or lifted up Share-a-thon in prayer, you made this victory happen. You've made it possible for Life Songs to continue to share God's love with this community. Thank you for standing with Life Songs. We are so grateful for you.

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Honestly, Kane, I couldn't have said it any better. I feel so blessed and so thankful that God has provided for the ministry of Life Songs through you. Thank you so much to the over 1,070 people who gave to help Life Songs hit this $255,000 mark. It means so much to be in this ministry with you. I'm so thankful that for the next 6 months, we're going to be able to worship together and celebrate life together and tell the world about Jesus. Thank you.

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1: We find that if we're faithful in what He calls us to do today, then He will make it clear to us as time goes by what we're to do tomorrow.
2: 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Hi, I'm Mark Gothier for Crew and Making Your Life Count. Robert Morgan shares what it means to give this day and every day to God.
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Thank you, Lord, for all the good things you said. And especially thanks to Life Songs, because there's always that song that comes on when I need it. I love Life Songs. I love y'all. And I love testifying for Jesus.

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And thank you again.

You know, at the end of a race where you see the runner just fall down, like they're just on the ground, they can't move, their legs start twitching, but there's this glorious smile on their face. I feel like that's kind of the Lifesong staff. After running the race of Share-a-thon, it has been such an incredible race, but we are completely exhausted, wiped out, but so joyful. And yet this Share-a-thon was the smoothest it has been in forever. It was the quickest it's been forever. We are so thankful, so blessed, and so excited for what God is going to do in the future here at Lifesongs. And that happened because you gave. So thank you so very much.

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1: God is good all the time. Uplifting life songs.
2: This is Rebecca. Thank y'all for always being a blessing. It's really good that God uses y'all in so many different ways. So thank you so much.

Hey, it's Libby from Middays on Uplifting Life Songs. And, well, what can I say? I really was not expecting to say this, at least not this early. But thank you. What else can I say? Words can hardly express our gratitude to the nearly 1,100 friends who joined the Life Songs Giving family, so many of them giving for the very first time during our fall share-a-thon celebration. You are what fuels this ministry. We are so grateful to you. Thank you for helping us wrap up our fall fundraiser earlier than planned. And thank you for helping all of our community be encouraged by hopeful messages of God's goodness every single day. You're having an impact in this community that we serve and in our world for Jesus. So truly, please know how grateful we are for you, for your generosity, and please keep praying that God would continue to provide for and use this Life Songs family to make a difference. God bless you.

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Hey, it's Abby here from the Life Songs Afternoon Show, and I'm here to say thank you. Thank you so much for being a part of this Life Songs family, because we truly are a family, and thank you so much for your support and your generosity. 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And not only did we reach that goal, we actually finished Share-a-thon a day or two early, and it's all because of you. So from the bottom of all of our hearts here at Life Songs, thank you, thank you, thank you. We're grateful for you today. We were grateful for you in the beginning of Share-a-thon and every day before, in between. And we are so grateful for you now and any day after. If you can't tell, we're very grateful for you. Truly, from the bottom of all of our hearts here at Life Songs, thank you, thank you, thank you.

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4: 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Heaven Down Here is a cry for the presence of Jesus in the middle of all of it.

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Honestly, Kane, I couldn't have said it any better. I feel so blessed and so thankful that God has provided for the ministry of Life Songs through you. Thank you so much to the over 1,070 people who gave to help Life Songs hit this $255,000 mark. It means so much to be in this ministry with you. I'm so thankful that for the next 6 months, we're going to be able to worship together and celebrate life together and tell the world about Jesus. Thank you.

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2: 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Y'all bless me every day.

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3: We move into the season of fall, which is the season of conflict and communication.
4: What season is it for your marriage? 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
3: Fall is where your true colors start to shine through, you know, and you start really seeing that person for who they are, but that can come with conflict. And then we move into the season of winter, which I always say is the season of turning inward. It's a season of hibernation. But not only that, winter, I have learned, is also a season of disinfecting. God uses winter to disinfect the ground and get it ready for the season of spring. So even when you're in a season of winter that feels cool, that feels apathetic, that feels frozen, there is hope that spring can come again.
4: More great insights from Deborah Falada today when you stop by familyminute.org.
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1: This is Jamie. I am listening on my Alexa. I moved right outside of Lafayette. It's been, I just can't give y'all up.

You know, at the end of a race where you see the runner just fall down, like they're just on the ground, they can't move, their legs start twitching, but there's this glorious smile on their face. I feel like that's kind of the LifeSong staff. After running the race of Share-a-thon, it has been such an incredible race, but we are completely exhausted, wiped out, but so joyful. And yet this Share-a-thon was the smoothest it has been in forever. It was the quickest it's been forever. We are so thankful, so blessed, and so excited for what God is going to do in the future here at LifeSongs. And that happened because you gave. So thank you so very much.

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3: 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We love Life Songs so much. 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

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Love.

Hey, it's Libby from Middays on Uplifting Life Songs. And, well, what can I say? I really was not expecting to say this, at least not this early. But thank you. What else can I say? Words can hardly express our gratitude to the nearly 1,100 friends who joined the Life Songs Giving family, so many of them giving for the very first time during our fall share-a-thon celebration. You are what fuels this ministry. We are so grateful to you. Thank you for helping us wrap up our fall fundraiser earlier than planned. And thank you for helping all of our community be encouraged by hopeful messages of God's goodness every single day. You're having an impact in this community that we serve and in our world for Jesus. So truly, please know how grateful we are for you, for your generosity, and please keep praying that God would continue to provide for and use this Life Songs family to make a difference. God bless you.

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1: 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I love it when you do the prayer school because the prayers that you pray over all the schools and the kids and the teachers, it means a lot. I know, not just to me. I want you to know you make an impact.
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0: My name is Angela. 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
2: 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Thank you so much.
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2: 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It's just so uplifting. And I love Life Songs. And I love y'all.

How could you fall so far? You should be ashamed of yourself. So I was ashamed of myself. 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
1: 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Thank you for always giving me a touch of God's love. I love y'all and I love Life Songs, and I couldn't listen to any other radio. Y'all are in my heart. Thank you so much.
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1: It was like you were speaking to me again. Thank Life Songs for always encouraging me and being there. And y'all are wonderful in a lost world. And I cannot wait till Jesus comes back so it'll all be right.

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0: 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It's very uplifting.
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2: 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I couldn't go without it.

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0: My name is Heather. First time I ever found Live Songs, I think I was living in Thibodeau. I remember just like turning on the radio, trying to find something. And y'all actually gave me a challenge for like a month, listen to nothing but Christian music. And it would make your like driving better. I had a little bit of road rage. So I did it. And I've been listening to Live Songs ever since.
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1: This is Michael. I work over here at Knowledge Sports in Hammond. We have a radio. The only music station that actually plays in the store is this station. I kid you not. The customers come in, and they're like, I can't believe y'all are playing Christian music in the store. And we're like, yeah, of course. So many people, it's just so uplifting to listen to it all day. We don't even turn the radio off. It stays on 24 hours a day, 7 days a week, all the time.

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thank you, Lord, for all of the things you've done. And especially thankful Life Songs, because there's always that song that comes on when I need it. I love Life Songs. I love y'all. And I love testifying for Jesus.

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0: Fleur de Lis or Magnolias, we're flying a God is Good all the time flag. 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Uplifting life songs.
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1: This is Rebecca. Thank y'all for always being a blessing. 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
1: This is Jamie. 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It's been, I just can't give y'all up.

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1: This is Erin. I love it when you do the prayer school because the prayers that you pray over all the schools and the kids and the teachers, it means a lot. I know not just to me. I want you to know you make an impact.
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0: That is the latest from Terry, and it's called You Remain. And I bet she sings that coming up in a couple weeks when she's in concert in the Smoothie King Center along with CeCe Winans. Man, that is going to be an awesome concert. Good morning, 523, and pretty comfy outside. We got a little breeze. It's like in the 70s. It's not cool exactly, but I'll take it. It's a nice day because it's not Share-a-thon anymore. Thank you. Thank you so much for everyone who gave.
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Hey, good morning. God is good all the time. Hey, I'm Josh. A wonderful Wednesday morning to you, and I am so blessed to be able to say that Share-a-thon is completely done, fully funded Life Songs for the next 6 months, and more than a day early. That is some amazing goodness that God poured out through you. I'm so thankful to be here with you this morning, digging into God's Word. Today's Life Songs uplifting word, 2 Corinthians chapter 9, verse 6. Remember this, whoever sows sparingly will also reap sparingly. And whoever sows generously will also reap generously. The Life Songs family, I think you can expect to reap generously. Thank you so much

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2: This is Betsy Boydlon. I teach at Ascension Parish at Bluff Middle School. I'm a special ed teacher. I love listening to you guys. I listen to it every day on the way to work.

0: for our students, for our teachers, for our very future. 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
1: Good morning. God is good all the time. Hey, I'm Josh. It's the LifeSongs Morning Show, and today's prayer school of the day are the kids at Harold Keller in Metairie. We're praying for the penguins. Do you think it's the penguins from Madagascar? I hope so. Rick asked us to pray for his son and all to have a wonderful school year. Father, we lift up all the little penguins at Harold Keller. Let it be not just safe, but blessed. Let it be fun, full of excitement and joy. In Jesus' name we pray. Amen. It is an honor to pray for our local schools. We'd love to pray specifically for yours. You can sign up at LifeSongs.com. 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

0: Good morning. God is good all the time. I'm Josh. It's the LifeSounds Morning Show. Let's take a look at our LifeSounds weather forecast. A mix of sun and clouds today, breezy and nice, with afternoon highs in the low to mid 80s. Pretty comfortable day, a lot like yesterday. Thursday looks the same as today as well. The wind and rain chances increase on Friday and Saturday with some tropical weather. Tropical storm Isaias is gaining strength. The forecast models have it becoming our first hurricane of the season as it approaches the northern Gulf Coast on Friday, likely well east of us. More on that coming up in our trending.
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1: Good morning. God is good all the time. Have Josh. Happy Wednesday. Tropical storm Isaias is gaining strength. The forecast models have it becoming our very first hurricane of the season in the middle of October as it approaches the northern Gulf Coast on Friday. The forecast predicts the storm will become a Category 2 hurricane before making landfall somewhere between Biloxi and Pensacola, Florida. Some models pull the storm closer to the mouth of the Mississippi, and it could be a lopsided storm with lots of rain all along the Gulf Coast. No models are currently bringing the storm directly over us. And if it trends further east, we could end up with a lovely weekend. It'll be a great weekend for me no matter what, as I celebrate both my son Ben's 13th birthday on Saturday and Life Songs being fully funded with the best share-a-thon I can remember. Thank you to everyone who has given. Around 1,100 family members are making Life Songs possible today. We actually finished a day early, so what am I going to do with all of this free time? Maybe I'll take a dance lesson. That's to kind of prepare for the Dancing with the Stars North America tour, which is coming to New Orleans in the spring. Abby and Katie are so excited about this. March 11th, the dancing professionals and an assortment of stars will be in New Orleans. That's probably during spring share-a-thon. Man, that's what's trending on Uplifting Life Songs.

0: was Apollo LTD with Patient. 6 a.m. on a wonderful Wednesday, October 7th. I'm Josh. Will you join with me as we pray this morning? God, thank you so much for this new day. Thank you for the breeze that is blowing, for the relatively lower humidity, for the hope of cooler weather eventually. Thank you for a tropical weather pattern that seems to be trending away from us. God, thank you for providing for the ministry of Life Songs, and thank you for using your people to do it. God, thank you for everything. We love you. Help us to go into this day and give you all of our worries, all of our insecurities, all of our hopes. You can carry them all. Help us to just walk with you. In Jesus' name we pray. Amen.
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2: Good morning, friends. 4 minutes after 6 o'clock on a wonderful Wednesday, October 7th. And it's going to be such a good day, a normal day. A day filled with music and joy and God's word and praying for our schools and a whole lot of us saying thank you because Share-a-thon is officially over. We finished a day and a half early, fully funded, raising $255,000 for Life Songs because of you, because God poured out through you. And what an amazing thing. We are just over the moon. Metaphorically, like we're not actually hopping into a rocket ship, though apparently we'll be shooting rocket ships from Louisiana pretty soon. Can we take a Life Songs trip out to that when that happens, like in a couple of years, and just like go watch it? Does it sound like fun? Sounds like fun to me. It's October 7th. If today's your birthday, a glorious happy birthday to you. But if you need something else to celebrate, go get that frou-frou coffee drink that you've been putting off because everything costs too much money. Because it's National Frappe Day. I think Frappuccino is probably copyright, but everyone makes a frappe now, which is essentially a milkshake with a little bit of coffee in it. And I'm not knocking that. It sounds delicious. It is also National Kale Day, and that is to combat all the sugar that you get in the frappe. You eat the kale, which is not human food. Did you know up until the turn of the century, the number one consumer or purchaser of kale across the globe was Pizza Hut? And it was not to be used as an ingredient. They bought it as decoration on their pizza buffet. So I don't know how someone convinced us to eat the thing that Pizza Hut used as decoration on their buffet, but they did successfully. Got to get to know who they are, find out what their secret is. They probably do really good at Share-a-thon. Sing some songs. Let's have an amazing day. Here's Forrest Frank. Never get used to this.
3: Yeah.

0: Good morning. This is Miss Gay. God is good. I listen every morning, and I pray for you every morning. God bless you. You're so fun to listen to.
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0: Wow, I can't believe Share-a-thon finished a day early. This is so amazing that you met your goal and that we are able to continue to listen to live songs. God is good all the time.
1: That was our listener and giver, Brooke, who dropped a message in on the Live Songs app. If you have the Live Songs app on your phone, you can actually, there's a little drop-in feature, and you can send us messages. So, like Brooke, if you want to celebrate with us the completion of Share-a-thon, fully funding the ministry of Live Songs, and how good God is, you can always drop us a line right there. Thank you, Brooke, for that encouragement this morning. I am so thrilled to let you know that Life Songs is fully funded for the next 6 months. Does that mean that there won't be needs that pop up and we'll have to trust God for it? Of course not. That's life. But it means that we've got the budget set up and we're trusting God to provide through you, and you came through in astounding fashion. So thank you. From the bottom of all of our hearts, we're so sincerely grateful to be here singing songs with you this morning.

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0: This is Torrin Wells with Breathe On It. I read an article just a couple weeks ago, and then my daughter shared the same article with me. Apparently, scientists discovered a new type of penguin for the first time in, like, forever. So, I mean, that's exciting. Penguins are great. You know what? Some great penguins? They go to school at Harold Keller in Metairie, which just so happens to be today's Life Songs Prayer School of the Day. Rick, we're praying for your son and for everyone at Harold Keller today. Father, we lift up this school, and we ask that it would be just healthy and beautiful and wonderful, and that everybody would do well in all their tests, and that they would grow and learn and have the best school year. In Jesus' name we pray. Amen. Now today we're praying for Harold Keller in Metairie. Tomorrow could be your school. Sign up at lifesongs.com. 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
1: 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Thank you doesn't seem enough, so I guess we'll just have to spend the next 6 months showing you that gratitude through games and prizes and concerts and celebrations and the very best Christian music in the world. Thank you. 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

That was Colton Dixon, The Love I Have for You. Good morning, God is good all the time. Hey, I'm Josh. It's the Life Songs Morning Show, 38 minutes after 6 o'clock. And today's Life Songs uplifting word comes from 2 Corinthians chapter 9, verse 6. It says, "Remember this, whoever sows sparingly will also reap sparingly, and whoever sows generously will also reap generously." And we have experienced this in such spectacular ways with the people of God in Southeast Louisiana. And I'm not just talking about fundraising for Life Songs. I'm talking about the sense of openness, of welcome, of come sit at the table that you get with the people of God in our communities is beautiful. And hopefully we get to witness God pouring out blessing because of that kind of love. This is for King of Country. What If I Told You on Uplifting Life Songs.

0: On the night you're falling all to pieces, you can bring your lonely heart to Jesus. 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
1: Good morning. This is Jeremiah Brown. I just graduated university and I have a new job where I travel an hour every day. And Life Songs has been the best part, waking up at 5 a.m. to have the drive. I have a hard job. It's a first responder's job, so I kind of need it.
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0: Good morning. God is good all the time. I'm Josh. It's the LifeSounds Morning Show. Let's take a look at our LifeSounds weather forecast. A mix of sun and clouds today, breezy and nice, with afternoon highs in the low to mid 80s. Pretty comfortable day, a lot like yesterday. Thursday looks the same as today as well. The wind and rain chances increase on Friday and Saturday with some tropical weather. Tropical storm Isaias is gaining strength. The forecast models have it becoming our first hurricane of the season as it approaches the northern Gulf Coast on Friday, likely well east of us. More on that coming up in our trending.
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1: Good morning. God is good all the time. Hey, Josh, happy Wednesday. Tropical storm Isaias is gaining strength. The forecast models have it becoming our very first hurricane of the season in the middle of October as it approaches the northern Gulf Coast on Friday. The forecast predicts the storm will become a Category 2 hurricane before making landfall somewhere between Biloxi and Pensacola, Florida. Some models pull the storm closer to the mouth of the Mississippi, and it could be a lopsided storm with lots of rain all along the Gulf Coast. No models are currently bringing the storm directly over us. And if it trends further east, we could end up with a lovely weekend. It'll be a great weekend for me no matter what, as I celebrate both my son Ben's 13th birthday on Saturday and Life Songs being fully funded with the best share-a-thon I can remember. Thank you to everyone who has given. Around 1,100 family members are making Life Songs possible today. And we actually finished a day early, so what am I going to do with all of this free time? Maybe I'll take a dance lesson. That's to kind of prepare for the Dancing with the Stars North America tour, which is coming to New Orleans in the spring. Abby and Katie are so excited about this. March 11th, the dancing professionals and an assortment of stars will be in New Orleans. That's probably during spring share-a-thon. Man, that's what's trending on Uplifting Life Songs.

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2: So based on the text messages flooding in, you guys missed Matt Hammett too. That was Matt Hammett, former lead singer of Sanctus Real. The song was called Days God Gave. My buddy Ron had a special request for that song. Very sweet. So wipe all the tears and get on with your day. 3 minutes after 7 o'clock, 76 degrees outside this morning. We'll be in the mid-80s this afternoon. Pretty nice. Watching tropical storm Isaias, that's how you say it apparently, is gaining strength. Probably going to be a hurricane later today, but all the forecast models take it east of us, so I'm holding on to that. Today's Wednesday, October 7th. If it's your birthday, a glorious happy birthday to you. You share it with National Forgiveness and Happiness Day. And I feel like these two things are related, because if you are not forgiving, if you are holding on to hurt, it's really hard to be happy. When you let it go, it's not for their benefit, it's for yours. The freedom that comes from forgiving doesn't necessarily mean immediately trusting someone, but forgiving them, no longer harboring that, being reminded of what God has forgiven you for, that leads to a lot of happiness, which is something we have oodles of at Life Songs right now, because we're so happy that Life Songs is fully funded. We were supposed to still be doing Share-a-thon today and potentially tomorrow too. And you know what? You guys knocked out of the park early. Life Songs was fully funded yesterday afternoon, raising all the $255,000. Now, that's great. That's the bare minimum Life Songs needs. If you are just now finding out that Life Songs is listener supported and you feel God wants you to be a part of this ministry, please still give. You can do that at lifesongs.com or text the word give to 855-816-8581. But mostly we are just thrilled and grateful and excited to sing some songs, to worship together. Here's Jamie McDonald. This is Ain't No Way.

0: I know.
1: It's Ryan Stevenson, his latest This I Know on Uplifting Life Songs. It is 76 degrees outside, 10 minutes after 7 o'clock. And we do have some traffic to be aware of this morning. If you're coming southbound on the causeway, there was a sinkhole that opened up this week, apparently, on Causeway Boulevard at West Esplanade. So a couple lanes are blocked there. Expect delays as you get off the bridge. Got to slow down as you come in from the east, starting to pump the brakes around Reed till you get over the high rise. And a little slow in Kenner on I-10 this morning. Just drive very carefully. Thank you so much to everyone who has supported Life Songs. We finished Share-a-thon yesterday, a day and a half early, which is just surreal. We just feel so grateful that God has provided through you, and we're not the only ones.
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1: 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It's pretty beautiful.

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2: 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This is Kim. Thank you so much for being a blessing early in the morning, driving to work, lifting my spirits.

Hey y'all, I'm Ellie Holcomb, and I just want to say thank you for the way that you support Life Songs and the beautiful work that they do. 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

0: It's Ellie Holcomb, Wherever I Go, on Uplifting Life Songs. 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That is against the law. And pray. 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Today's Life Songs prayer school of the day is Harold Keller. 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

It's Toby Mac with Lord It Feels Good on Uplifting Life Songs. Guys, it is pretty deep in October now already. It's October 7th, which means soon we're going to have to pick a new employee of the month. 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And it could be you next. 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
4: Hello, everyone. Welcome to the broadcast today. I'm happy to be with you. We're talking about being squeezed by life, but still being secure in Christ Jesus. You know, one of the things that we learned about the story in Matthew chapter 4, verses 35 through 40, where Jesus and the disciples find themselves in this big storm. The disciples are frantic because they believe they're going to die. And Jesus just stood up based out of the reality of who he was. And he released what he was on the inside into this domain. And all of a sudden, the earth and the circumstances changed by what was in him. And so we can say then what Jesus released into the storm was the reality that governed his inner life. Remember, it goes back to whatever is within your heart, whatever a man thinks on, meditates on, governs his life. And you know, we haven't given a lot of attention to governing our life through my meditation, the study of the word. We just do these things to check boxes quite often. But Jesus is showing us a new type of lifestyle, is that his reality released the authority that he needed to change the circumstances. Let me say that again. His reality, the reality of his inner life, released the authority that needed to change the circumstances. And then Jesus turns and he looks at us after he calmed the storm and he says, "Peace I give to you. I'm leaving it with you. It's my peace and I give it to you." So the kingdom that is now demonstrated by Jesus is now living within you. But far too often, we're so stressed out and whacked out, we're living by circumstances, not by the reality of the kingdom. So I believe that this miracle now is supposed to be a foundation to prepare them for things yet to come. Remember, you can be squeezed, but you can still be secure. Let me give you an example. Luke chapter 22, verses 31 through 34. The Lord said to Simon Peter, "Listen, Satan has demanded that you apostles, he wants you for himself. He wants to separate you from me as a farmer separates wheat from husk." And then, but Jesus said, "But I have prayed for you." Now that, those five words, "I have prayed for you," should be our identity source. We have an advocate with the Father. It's Jesus. He makes intercession on our behalf. And he tells Simon, he says, "I'm praying for you that your faith will not fail. So when you recover, disciple, help, let your brethren know how and what you learned." And then Peter stood up and said, "Lord, I'm ready to go to prison with you. I'm ready to die with you." And Jesus says, "Son, I'm going to tell you the truth." He says, "Before the dawn comes, before the cock crows three times, you're going to have denied me three times." And so what I believe that this lesson shows us is that we have this battle between trust, which is my God-given identity, versus self-preservation. Now, self-preservation is natural. It's a desire that we avoid pain, we avoid rejection, we avoid loss or shame. And the bottom line is, you can't fight, you can't like escape the battle, but you definitely can stand up tall and trust God. So today, I just really want to encourage you again, trust God and be relieved of stress.
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1: You ever watch Ted Lasso? There's a scene in the first season where he's trying to get the guys to shake off a loss, and he tells them to be like goldfish, because goldfish have a 7-second memory. You just let it go and you move on with life. And there's some wisdom in that. Turns out, though, there are some things we should remember. And the Apostle Paul starts so many sentences in his books in the New Testament with remember, like he does with today's Life Song's uplifting word. 2 Corinthians chapter 9, verse 6 says, "Remember this, whoever sows sparingly will also reap sparingly, and whoever sows generously will also reap generously."

0: Hi, Josh. Good morning. This is Samantha and Maddie. We listen to you every morning on the way. I bring Maddie to Stark and Mandeville every morning. We listen to you.
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0: That guitar solo at the end really does slap. That was Stars Go Dim with Holy on Uplifting Life Songs. About 11 minutes until 8 o'clock. 76 degrees outside, mostly cloudy, but we'll see some sun today and temperatures in the mid-80s. Same tomorrow. Wind and rain pick up on Friday and Saturday with potentially some tropical weather thanks to what is now Tropical Storm Isaias, but is expected to be a hurricane later today. Could even become a Cat 2. We'll take a look at that coming up on our trending. Traffic this morning. Got a lot of slowdowns. Coming in through Kenner, we've got a vehicle fire just off the interstate, eastbound I-10 on the exit ramp at Loyola. It's passable. You might have to watch out for people roasting marshmallows, though. Looks like a lot of slowdowns coming in from the east. You're backed up to before Bullard and normal delays on the West Bank Expressway, but no major accidents to report.
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2: Good morning. God is good all the time. Have Josh. Happy Wednesday. Tropical storm Isaias is gaining strength. The forecast models have it becoming our very first hurricane of the season in the middle of October as it approaches the northern Gulf Coast on Friday. The forecast predicts the storm will become a Category 2 hurricane before making landfall somewhere between Biloxi and Pensacola, Florida. Some models pull the storm closer to the mouth of the Mississippi, and it could be a lopsided storm with lots of rain all along the Gulf Coast. No models are currently bringing the storm directly over us. And if it trends further east, we could end up with a lovely weekend. It'll be a great weekend for me no matter what, as I celebrate both my son Ben's 13th birthday on Saturday and Life Songs being fully funded with the best share-a-thon I can remember. Thank you to everyone who has given. Around 1,100 family members are making Life Songs possible today. And we actually finished a day early, so what am I going to do with all of this free time? Maybe I'll take a dance lesson. That's to kind of prepare for the Dancing with the Stars North America tour, which is coming to New Orleans in the spring. Abby and Katie are so excited about this. March 11th, the dancing professionals and an assortment of stars will be in New Orleans. That's probably during spring share-a-thon. Man, that's what's trending on Uplifting Life Songs.

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It's Brandon Lake, How Good God Is on Uplifting Life Songs. A lot of congestion out there this morning, and up on the North Shore, we've got an accident in the off-ramp off of I-12 westbound. So if you're coming in from like Abita Springs towards Covington, the I-12 west exit at US 190, got an accident there. A mix of sun and clouds today. Going to be breezy and nice with temperatures in the mid-80s, 77 degrees right now. Pretty comfortable. We are watching tropical storm Isaias gain strength. Could be a hurricane later today. But the models are all trending to the east of us, so that's good news. Still definitely going to give us some weather Friday and Saturday. So were you here yesterday for the finale of the Life Songs Fall Share-a-thon? I mean, it happened in the middle of the afternoon, so I understand if you were a little late to the party. Did you watch the Facebook Live announcement? Did you catch Abby give out the answer to today's Life Songs Genius Club? But we weren't going to have a Genius Club today. It was supposed to still be Share-a-thon, but you guys knocked it out of the park. So we get to crown a genius today, and it could be you coming up. And if you were there for the end of Share-a-thon, then you might have the answer. If you weren't there, you might have to guess. The Genius Club question is coming up.

We wanted to take a minute to say thank you for all your pledges and donations during Charathon. Thanks for all you do. Life Songs is so blessed to have the best listeners on the planet.

That's such a good song. Andrew Rip and Jervis Campbell with Hold Me Up on Uplifting Life Songs. So who's feeling like a genius this morning? I know yesterday was a bit wild because we ended Share-a-thon early and we're just kind of like, now what? I'm like, all right, Abby, I've got a Genius Club answer for you to give out, which she did. 5:10 yesterday afternoon. I hope you caught it. If you were listening to the end of Share-a-thon, you might have also caught the answer. Or if you watched the Facebook Live of us celebrating, you might have caught the answer. I will tell you this. The answer is a staff member of Life Songs, and it was not me. But I was sitting right next to her. So here's your Life Songs Genius Club question this morning. 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Who took the call that officially ended Fall Share-a-thon yesterday afternoon? Yesterday afternoon, between 3 and 4, I think, we had a friend call in and anonymously just covered the rest of the need. 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It was amazing. Who took the call? Who had the honor of taking the final call of Fall Share-a-thon? 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

It's Mercy Me with Greater. So we've had some good guesses, you guys, but no one has correctly identified the answer for the Lifesong's Genius Club today. Maybe you can get it. The question is, who took the call that officially ended Fall Share-a-thon yesterday afternoon? I was sitting right next to her. She was quicker to the draw. She got it. Who took the call that officially ended Fall Share-a-thon yesterday afternoon? She took the call where someone gave the remainder of the need and we were done yesterday afternoon. A little clue for you. She also happens to be the music and program director here at Lifesongs. So if you want to take a guess, call 855-816-8581.

0: That was Tasha Layton with Never on Uplifting Life Songs. The Genius Club question this morning was kind of tricky because we didn't really have one planned. It was kind of a scramble last minute to make it happen because we ended up finishing Share-a-thon a day and a half early. The question is, who took the call that officially ended Fall Share-a-thon yesterday afternoon? The call that paid off the rest of the balance and shut it down. Let's see if we can find ourselves a genius. Good morning, Life Songs. Hello.
1: Hey, Josh. This is Glenn.
0: Hey, Glenn. How's it going?
1: Good, man. Hey, congratulations on meeting your goal.
0: Thank you very, very much.
1: Man, that's great.
0: I don't know if you happened to be listening yesterday afternoon, but I know you've heard all of my clues this morning. Are you feeling like a genius, Glenn?
1: Yeah. It sounds like it was Libby.
0: It was Libby, yes. That's who took the last call that ended Share-a-thon. Well done, Glenn. You are a genius.
1: Yeah. Well, that's great. Thank you, Josh. And I'm very happy for you guys.
0: So are we. The relief is palpable. The excitement is incredible.
1: Yeah, I bet. So that's great.
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2: Today's prayer school of the day is Harold Keller in Metairie. 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

0: amazing.
1: Okay, so that's kind of a late entry into the 2026 Song of the Year potential winner, Elevation Rhythm and Josiah Queen. The song, amazing.
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1: 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Thank you doesn't seem enough, so I guess we'll just have to spend the next 6 months showing you that gratitude through games and prizes and concerts and celebrations and the very best Christian music in the world. Thank you. 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
4: It's your main man, Manly Miller, and the People's Pastor, Dennis Watson, Face-to-Face Celebration Church. This week, we're talking about drama and conflict.
5: I think another thing we have to remember is that venting is not biblical or profitable. A lot of times people say, well, I just had to vent to someone. I just had to tell somebody what I thought. Or, yeah, I just had to express how my hurt or my indignation. But the Bible, there's not a verse in the Bible that necessarily advocates for that. Venting is not a biblical attribute. Venting is a fleshly, carnal, emotional response, oftentimes an immature response. And so, we have to determine that venting is not the best way for us to respond when we've been offended.
4: So it's almost like we're complaining about somebody, we're talking bad about somebody, we're criticizing somebody, but we excuse it by saying, oh, I'm just venting in this situation. I just had to get this off my chest. But really, it's not really a godly thing we're doing at all.
5: That's right. You know, the Bible says when we have those feelings of anger and hurt and frustration, it doesn't say that we're to express those things or vent about those things to others, nor does it say we're to repress them either, but we're to confess them, we're to acknowledge and say, God, I'm struggling with this hurt, I'm struggling with this anger, I'm struggling with this frustration, help me learn how to deal with it. And really it's about us dealing with that issue with ourselves and God before we begin to deal with that issue with other people.
4: So what you're saying is the only real appropriate way for us to deal with things like that is either A, bring it to God.
5: Right.
4: We can pray about it. That's acceptable. That's
5: sure.
4: Godly. That's biblical.
5: Right.
4: And we can bring it to the person that we have issues with, but it's not appropriate for us to bring it to other people, right?
5: That's correct. And I would say don't bring it to the other person until you and God have resolved that issue.
4: You know, it's amazing when you go to God how often he tells you, you just need to let that go and you don't need to bring it up, right?
5: Right. And the Lord sometimes points out to me, Dennis, you're worried about what Manly has said or Manly has done. What about what you've said or done? And I realize that my issues are even greater than the other person's issues. And so I think that while there is a need to confront people when they've offended us, there is a need to address people when they've said hurtful and harmful things toward us or toward others, I think we first have to come to God and deal with those things ourselves with us and him and listen to the voice of God and get direction from the Lord.
4: Yeah, I've often said to people, you know, if you say the right thing, but you say it in the wrong way, it's never received. And it's amazing when you go and deal with God, he gets your heart right, and that's what prepares you if you need to say something to say it in the right way in the first place.
5: Yeah, that's correct. Now, I do believe that you must address issues, especially if they're in a family setting. You've got to address any unresolved hurts or any unresolved issues. Somebody's got to take the step, the initiative to resolve them. The Bible says, Jesus said, if your brother sins against you, go and show him his fault. In other words, you've got to take the initiative. So oftentimes in marriages and in families, people never address their hurt. They never address their offense, and it just lingers, and it gets bigger and bigger, and that offense turns into a root of bitterness. And you know, the Bible says a root of bitterness can destroy our souls.
4: Thank you for joining us for Face to Face with Celebration Church. For a full video version of this, you can check us out at celebrationchurch.org.
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It's Jeremy Camp with Revival on Uplifting Life Songs. 2 Corinthians 9, verse 6 is today's Life Songs Uplifting Word. It says, remember this, whoever sows sparingly will also reap sparingly, and whoever sows generously will also reap generously. Now, almost 1,100 friends are going to reap a lot because they're sowing so generously into the ministry of Life Songs. We're so thankful for everyone that is holding up this ministry, but this is not just about money in 2 Corinthians, which it is. That's what Paul is writing to the church in Corinth about their giving, and he's just in awe of their generosity. But it's also about life. You know, what you put into it, when you put in hope and love and joy, that's what you sow into out of it. And thank you for sowing that into our community.

0: Yeah, Megan Wood's song "Heaven Down Here," that gets stuck in my head. Now I'm going to be singing that all day. Also, like, you have to be careful when you're driving with that song, because there's a temptation to do the clapping, but you got to keep your hand on the wheel. Okay, it's important, especially if you're coming down Causeway, southbound Causeway Boulevard, right by West Esplanade Avenue. A couple lanes are closed as they do drainage work from the sinkhole, and it's been extended through Friday. So, as you come in from Mandeville, you're going to run into some brake lights. Today's a lovely day, mostly cloudy. We'll see some sunshine with temperatures in the mid-80s. Comfortable, breezy, a little humid. Same tomorrow. And then wind and rain chances increase Friday and Saturday as we watch Isaias. Currently tropical storm Isaias, gaining strength, expected to become a hurricane. Possibly a Category 2 storm. Will it hit us? We'll take a look coming up in our trending stories.
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1: Good morning. God is good all the time. Have Josh. Happy Wednesday. Tropical storm Isaias is gaining strength. The forecast models have it becoming our very first hurricane of the season in the middle of October as it approaches the northern Gulf Coast on Friday. The forecast predicts the storm will become a Category 2 hurricane before making landfall somewhere between Biloxi and Pensacola, Florida. Some models pull the storm closer to the mouth of the Mississippi, and it could be a lopsided storm with lots of rain all along the Gulf Coast. No models are currently bringing the storm directly over us. And if it trends further east, we could end up with a lovely weekend. It'll be a great weekend for me no matter what, as I celebrate both my son Ben's 13th birthday on Saturday and Life Songs being fully funded with the best share-a-thon I can remember. 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Around 1,100 family members are making Life Songs possible today. We actually finished a day early, so what am I going to do with all of this free time? Maybe I'll take a dance lesson. That's to kind of prepare for the Dancing with the Stars North America tour, which is coming to New Orleans in the spring. Abby and Katie are so excited about this. March 11th, the dancing professionals and an assortment of stars will be in New Orleans. That's probably during spring share-a-thon. Man, that's what's trending on Uplifting Life Songs.

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0: On the night you're falling all to pieces, you can bring your lonely heart to Jesus. What if I told you that I believe it?
1: That was for King and Country, What If I Told You, on Uplifting Life Songs. What if I told you we may not really have any tropical weather at all? The latest forecast models for Tropical Storm Isaias, soon to be Hurricane Isaias, all trend pretty well to the east of us. And if the system is lopsided, we may not even get much rain. We'll just have to wait and see. It's going to be a great weekend no matter what. 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

0: My name is Angela. I am literally a living, breathing, walking testimony, and my story has just begun. All we listen to is life songs. 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
1: God is good all the time. 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

the latest from Tyrion, that was You Remain. Guys, October 24th is just 2.5 weeks away, and Tyrion is on the tour with CeCe Winans at the Smoothie King Center. All the ticket information, that is up on lifesongs.com. Now, that's still 2.5 weeks away. A little bit closer is this Saturday. We could be dealing with some tropical weather, but on Life Songs, we're going to be blasting the best old school Christian music you can imagine on Old School Saturday. So, rain or shine, it's going to be nothing but hits. I know it's only Wednesday, but I mean, we wrapped up Share-a-thon yesterday. My mind is already on the weekend.

That's Elevation Worship with Praise on Uplifting Life Songs. Good morning. I'm Josh. Thanks for spending your Wednesday on Life Songs. It's been a great morning. It's going to be a lovely day, a mix of sun and clouds, and mostly cloudy. Kind of breezy. Temperatures in the low to mid 80s. Not uncomfortable for the middle of October. Tomorrow looks more of the same. Wind and rain chances increase on Friday as Isaias gets closer. It's gaining strength and could become a Category 2 hurricane before approaching land on Friday night into Saturday morning. Most of the models have it over by Mobile or Pensacola, so we should be good. We'll keep our eye on it, though. Have a great morning.

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1: I don't care how much you pray every day. If there is a double-mindedness, let not that man think God is going to do anything for him.
2: Dr. Tony Evans talks about the difference it can make when we truly dedicate ourselves to the Lord.
1: Oh, do we need some committed Christians today who are so committed and so confident in their God, they don't mind being outnumbered?
2: This is the Alternative Broadcast, featuring the timeless biblical teachings from the archives of Dr. Tony Evans. Many people who say they trust in God, but they're trusting a lot of other things as well. But today, Dr. Evans takes us to the book of 1 Kings for a look at why anything short of total commitment to Christ simply falls short. Let's join him.
1: We have seen some of the supernatural activity of Elijah, and we've tried to say the principle of God's supernatural work that we're discovering in his life relates to your life. We come in chapter 18, and we come to a place where now the prophet Elijah confronts King Ahab. Verse 17, and when Ahab saw Elijah, Ahab said to him, "Is this you, you troubler of Israel?" In other words, "You're getting on my nerves," Ahab says. "Is this you, Elijah, you bringing all this trouble to Israel?" Elijah responds in verse 18, "I have not troubled Israel, but you and your father's house have, because you have forsaken the commandment of the Lord and you have followed the Baals." You followed the idols. So he refuses to be politically correct. He says, "Ahab, you have brought this about because of your pursuit of idolatry. You've caused the heavens to shut up. It's no longer raining. The culture's in trouble because you have pursued another God." One of the reasons you're seeing all of this chaos around us, even in our culture and in our country, is because we have forsaken the Lord our God. Elijah says, "Now send and gather to me all of Israel at Mount Carmel." Verse 19, "together with 450 prophets of Baal and 400 prophets of Asherah," that's 850, "who eat at Jezebel's table." He says, let's have a fight at the OK Corral. Yes, so Ahab says, "Okay, you got a deal. Let's go for it." Verse 21, "Elijah came near to all the people and said, 'How long will you hesitate between two opinions? If the Lord is God, follow him. But if Baal, follow him.' But the people did not answer him a word." It says the people were silent. Why were they silent? Simple. They weren't ready to commit. If you're not ready to commit and to stop dancing, stop looking for a miracle and searching for a blessing. Says, how much longer are we going to play religion and not be fully committed? They said nothing because they weren't ready to make a full commitment. And yet he's calling on them just to do that. Jesus says to reject lukewarmness, to reject double-mindedness. "Let not the double-minded man think he shall receive anything from the Lord." James 1:5. So I don't care how much you pray every day. If there is a double-mindedness, a dancing between gods, a dancing between sources, let not that man think God is going to do anything for him. In other words, there is no miraculous coming your way. Only what you create, there will be nothing from heaven, because heaven is not going to support you while you date another God. And so he says, "I need your full decision, your full commitment, and your full dedication." So now, Elijah says, "I alone," verse 22, "am left the prophet of the Lord, but Baal's prophets are 450 men. But since this is not a popularity contest, Since this is not to see what the hotter numbers fare in my favor, I'm ready to take my stand. God is looking for some folk who, even though outnumbered, are willing to take their stand. Who, even though the other side has more than you, even though it looks like you're outnumbered in your, among your friends, among your coworkers, or what have you, you are willing to be known as a follower of Jesus Christ. You are no longer going to be a secret agent Christian, a spiritual CIA representative, a covert operative. You're going to come out and make it clear where you stand. He said, this is how the numbers shape up. But in spite of that, we're going to put the true God to the test. He says, why don't you bring, verse 23, two oxen and let the 450 choose one oxen, and I'll take whichever one they don't choose, put it on the wood, put it on the altar, but don't put a fire under it. And then you 450, you call on the name of your God and tell your God, light the fire. Okay? Tell your God, be the Ohio Players, fire. Tell your God to light it up. And then I'm gonna call on my God. And let's see whose God is the God of fire. Now, unless you understand Baalism, you can't appreciate this, but Baal was the God of fire, the God of the sun. So you figure if Baal is in charge of the sun, he can light something up. So he's challenging him at the very core of the greatness of their God. Says, let's see what your God can do. So they agree. He is so confident in his commitment to God that he will challenge the majority. Oh, do we need some committed Christians today who are so committed and so confident in their God, they don't mind being outnumbered. Because they understand that once God, the true God, is in the equation, the numbers shift. That's why you, when God is your source, you're not intimidated by bigger people, more powerful people, greater numbers. None of that becomes the deciding factor because of who you have working with you. So he says, come on, let's don't talk. Let's do this thing. Let's do this thing. And so here's what they do. The 450 agree. And so they chose the ox in verse 26. They took the ox and prepared it in the name of Baal. And from morning to noon, they were saying, oh, Baal, answer us. But there was no voice. No one answered. And they leaped about the altar which they made. So they're in there with their God. Oh Baal, let's have some fire. Light the altar. Oh Baal, oh great Baal. They jumping around the altar. They're getting their praise on around the idol. And it says, and nothing happened. And there was no voice. Now this is where we get to a little humorous part in the Bible. Gets a little humorous here in verse 27. Because it says, at about noon, that Elijah mocked them. Okay, now it's 450 of them. And it's one of you. This ain't the time to be making fun of folk. But Elijah just standing there and he mocks them. And look at how he mocks them. He says, why don't you call out louder? Call out verse 27 with a loud voice. Y'all ain't screaming loud enough. He can't hear you. Maybe he's occupied. He's got another meeting going on and he can't get to y'all right now. So maybe that's why nothing happened. Or maybe he's gone aside. Now, gone aside means maybe in the bathroom. He can't get to you right now because he's gone aside. Or maybe he hadn't gone aside. Maybe he's on a journey. He's on a trip. You know, he's taking a vacation. Or perhaps he's snoring. He says, maybe he's asleep and you need to wake him up. So why don't you sing a little louder, praise a little louder, pray a little louder, and wake up your God. Well, all he did was tick them off, because in verse 28 it says, they cried out with a loud voice and they cut themselves according to the custom with swords and lances until the blood gushed out of them. In other words, they didn't go on crazy. They have lost their minds trying to make their God do something. 450 of them. While the audience of the Israelites stayed silent. They had nothing to say, nothing to contribute. It was one man taking a stand. When midday was past, verse 29, they raved until the evening sacrifice. There was no voice, no one answered, no one paid attention. Then Elijah said to all the people, come close. Come close. So all the people came near to him, and he repaired the altar of the Lord, which had been torn down. Okay, let me stop there. It says he repaired the altar which had been torn down. That means they had religion without commitment, because the altar hadn't been used. Now, what would they do on the altar? Sacrifices. Why would they make sacrifices? To deal with sin. So what they were doing was having religion without dealing with sin. They were having religion without addressing what was the priority of God. You see, one of the reasons you want two gods is you want a God you can worship on Sunday, but then you want a God who will let you do whatever you want to do on Monday. So you need two gods. You need a God because you believe the Bible, but then you need a God who will let you do, who issues no orders, who makes no demands, who lets you do what you want to do, but then you run to this God on Sunday to try to get it straight, but you know that God's not going to help you on Monday, so you need a new God on Monday to free you up to be in rebellion. Because people don't want the God of the Bible or the standards of the God of the Bible, they leave the altar of God unaddressed.
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1: You ought to be tired of religion by now. Religion can't change you, religion can't help you, and religion certainly won't bring heaven down to earth. What you need, and I need, and we need is a relationship, but you can only have a relationship on God's terms, and you can't have a relationship on God's terms if you got another God waiting for you tomorrow. That is another source of your identity and your reality. And so Elijah took 12 stones, according to the number of the tribes of the sons of Jacob, to whom the word of the Lord had come, saying, Israel shall be your name. He took the 12 stones, verse 32. So with the stones, he built an altar in the name of the Lord. He got the spiritual priority back in order. And unless we do that as a church, unless that's the main thing, every other thing is a waste of time. He got the altar back, the spiritual part back, the confession of sin and the pursuit of righteousness back. The altar represented all that. And then he made a trench around the altar large enough to hold 2 measures of seed. So he digs this hole around the altar. Now watch what he does here. He arranges the wood, verse 33, cuts the ox into pieces, lays it on the wood, and he said, fill 4 pitchers with water and pour it on the burnt offering. Now, wait a minute. If you're trying to light up something, you don't pour water on it. You're not trying to pour water on it. You want to keep it dry so that it lights quickly. But he pours water on it. Oh, but that's not all he does. Because according to verse 24, it says, he says, do it a second time. So they pour water on it. They wet the wood, wet the ox, wet everything. He says, pour 4 more pitchers on it. So, okay, he does it again. Oh, but is he finished? No, do it a third time. And they did it a third time. You remember the number 3? The number 3 is restoration and resurrection. Is when God is going to reach down, grab something that was dead, and give it life again. It's where God reaches down. In other words, he's showing off. He said, look, I'm going to tell you, my God is so bad, we're going to wet this thing down, wet it down again, wet it down a third time. And the third time it says there was so much water that the water flowed around the altar and also the trench with the water. So not only was the wood wet and the ox wet, the trench around the whole altar was filled up with water. In other words, he said, I'm not only going to tell you I believe in God, I'm going to show you how bad God is. That we're going to make it hard for God to do a miracle. But when you got that kind of relationship where you can make it hard for God to do a miracle and still not sweat it. Because see, I think a lot of us don't know who we're dealing with. See, we don't know who we're dealing with. That's why we need other gods. Not knowing that to take the other god is to lose the true God. The Bible says in the New Testament that Elijah was an ordinary man. In other words, he didn't have any unique powers. He was an ordinary man, but he connected with God and he saw a miracle. So he tells New Testament Christians, if you really want to see the miraculous God at work, it can come through ordinary people because he's just an ordinary man full of God. So you, I don't mind that you're ordinary when your God is extraordinary. And if your ordinary self is connected with an extraordinary God, the miraculous is accessible to you. So he prays at the evening sacrifice. O Lord, verse 36, the God of Abraham, Isaac, and Jacob, the covenant keeping God. Today, let it be known that you are God in Israel. I am your servant. And notice this, I have done all the things at your word. Let it be known what you will do when people are committed to you and your word. In other words, I'm not like y'all, I ain't dancing. I'm not like y'all, I'm not going back and forth. I am totally committed to his word. That's how you know if you're dancing or not. You know if you're dancing between gods by whether his word has the final say-so in your decisions. Let me say that again. The way you know you're a committed Christian is not because you shout. The prophets of Baal shouted. It's not because you dance around. The prophets of Baal dance around. It's not because you say amen. The prophets of Baal were screaming out and making all that noise. Oh no. He says, let it be known that I'm for real because I obey your word. In other words, God, your word has the final say-so over my decisions. Until you get to that place, you're not fully committed. If you're not fully committed, you have limited or lost access to the miraculous. So he says, I have kept your word. Answer me, O Lord, verse 37, that this people may know that you, O Lord, are God and that you have turned their hearts back again. And the fire of the Lord fell and consumed the burnt offering, the wood, the stones, the dust, and licked up the water in the trench. Now, this is one of the scenes I want to see on instant replay when I get to heaven. Because it not only said the fire fell, it consumed, watch this, It consumed the wet ox. Okay, I can understand that. But it says it consumed the stones, the wood and the stone. But here's the part I like. It said it licked up the water around the trench. So after it sucked up the oxen, sucked up the stone, sucked up the wood, it went around the trench. It just licked up the water. In other words, God showed off. That's what God would just show it up. Oh, Elijah, let me do my thing. Let me show you what I can do. Let me stick my tongue out and lick it up. Let me just lick it up. He showed off. Oh, and when you see God show off and show out for you, when you see him do exceedingly abundantly above all you can ask or think, when you see because you've rebuilt the altar of full commitment, he say he saw it. And then the people saw it. They fell on their faces and said, the Lord, he is God. The Lord, he is God. I want the few who are fully committed to be able to call down the miraculous that the many who are not committed decide it's better for them to be committed. I want the small group leaders to be so on fire for God that the people in your group see the miraculous happening through you and in you that they say, okay, I want to be like you. I want to see the leaders so committed to God that people want to follow them because they say God is definitely in that place. That's what makes a great church and not just a place for religious activity.
2: 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Prayer can be a pleasure as we enjoy the closeness it gives us with God. But tomorrow, Dr. Evans talks about how to take our prayers to the next level, a level that's much more effective, but much less comfortable. Right now, though, he's back with his final thought for the day.
1: Does anybody here know what a hillbilly road bump is? A hillbilly road bump is an armadillo dead in the middle of a road. That's what's called a hillbilly, country people call it a hillbilly road bump. Okay? Now let me explain. 500,000 armadillos every year are killed in the middle of the road. Every time I've seen an armadillo, it's on its back and its legs are sticking up in the air. Every time I see an armadillo, they start crossing the road. They stop in the middle of the road. They stop in the middle of the road with cars coming. And they get run over. They get run over because they get comfortable in the middle of the road. Does God have any hillbilly road bump Christians in this place? Does God have any hillbilly road bump Christians? You come to church and you stay in the middle. You want to be able to step over here to the God of the Bible, but you want to stay over here to the world. You stay in the middle only to be run over by his glory when he moves down the center. But if he can ever get you to go all the way, heaven will open up. You will see heaven open, Jesus said. You will see the angels of God going up and down the Son of Man, and you will see what God can do because you've given him all you have.

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2: What book of the Bible reminds us that life is short and that wisdom means making the most of the time God has given us? What is it? Hi, I'm Rob West. If you guessed Ecclesiastes, you're right. This remarkable book reminds us that life under the sun is fleeting, but what lies beyond it is eternal. Today, we'll explore what Ecclesiastes can teach us about money, meaning, and living with eternity in view. And then it's on to your calls at 800-525-7000. This is Faith and Finance, biblical wisdom for your financial journey. Well, as we dive into Ecclesiastes, we'll discover a recurring theme that challenges us to think deeply about life's purpose. Let me give you a powerful illustration. Mount Everest is the highest mountain on Earth, rising to over 29,000 feet, or nearly the cruising height of a modern jet. Anyone standing at the top is higher than every other person alive on the face of our planet. The allure of the climb attracts many climbers every year, but the trip is, of course, dangerous, expensive, and lengthy. No summit attempt was ever successful until the 1950s. Life-giving air is notably absent. At 26,000 feet, climbers are said to enter the death zone. Above, there is simply not enough oxygen to sustain human life, no matter how well trained the climber may be. Oxygen bottles are typically required to survive long enough to summit and return. For the final stage, the climber's body is fighting for life and will lose that fight if enough time passes at such extreme altitudes. They generally have just 5 minutes, or 300 seconds. So how do you think a climber ought to spend that precious 5 minutes? Well, you can imagine one climber complaining about their injured ankle, which still hurts, then mentioning that they hate this thin air. Another wiser climber faces the situation differently. They praise God for the beauty of creation and the rare chance to conquer something so huge. Which climber spent their moment the right way? Well, Ecclesiastes teaches us that your life is like having 5 minutes on the summit. You just got here, and you aren't going to be here long. Many have come before you, and many will come after. But right now, you're here. Sometimes your brief stay is blessed with sunshine and calm. Other times, you'll face icy wind and cloud cover. Sometimes you're able to cherish the moment. Other times, conditions don't allow for it. You might feel great, or you may be nursing an aching injury. But in any case, you're alive. You're on the summit for 5 precious minutes, and you get this one chance to live. Ecclesiastes reminds us to embrace every single moment we're given. Very soon, the expedition leader, God, is going to tap each of us on the shoulder and say, "I know you might want to stay here longer, but it's time to leave now." Ecclesiastes reaches out to grab our face with two hands, looks us in the eye, and urgently implores, "You have just 5 minutes. Stop wasting time. Stop being distracted by what doesn't matter. Take it all in. Fear God. Love others. Enjoy this moment." In Ecclesiastes chapter 12, Solomon writes in verse 1, "Remember also your Creator in the days of your youth, before the evil days come and the years draw near, of which you will say, 'I have no pleasure in them.'" And picking up at verse 6, "Before the silver cord is snapped, or the golden bowl is broken, or the pitcher is shattered at the fountain, or the wheel broken at the cistern, and the dust returns to the earth as it was, the spirit returns to God who gave it. Vanity of vanities," says the preacher, "all is vanity." Ecclesiastes asks us to think about death honestly and carefully. Surprisingly, though, we're to remember death so that we can be more joyful in life. If I know I have to leave the summit soon, I'm going to treasure every moment. If I know death is coming, I'll be thankful to be alive. The book continually reminds us that we will age, decline, and die. In fact, death is mentioned in 11 out of its 12 chapters. Have you ever considered that? You will one day face the challenges of aging and dying. Ecclesiastes reminds us of this with colorful, creative metaphors in the poem found in chapter 12, verses 1 through 8. It describes with humor and realism how our bodies decline in their function as we approach the end of our time on earth. The goal of this focus on our future decline is not to make us feel depressed, but rather to help us realize that today is a gift. If you're alive and hearing these words, you are still enjoying your 5 minutes on the summit. Well, we've only scratched the surface of the wisdom Ecclesiastes offers us about money, meaning, and what truly lasts. If you'd like to go deeper, check out our study, Wisdom Over Wealth, 12 Lessons from Ecclesiastes on Money. 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
5: Hi, Rob. 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
5: I'm hoping you can point me in the right direction here.
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5: Thank you. I've just had a vision to develop a small housing community for people who are in my community who are struggling with being underhoused or homeless. And I really feel like God's calling me to look more into it and how I can do that. So I've done some research and I realize I probably need to raise about $5 million to purchase land and about 25 to 30 small homes to help people in this area. I live in a very affluent area. I think it's possible to raise that kind of money, but I don't know where to start or how to get started. So I'm hoping you can give me some direction about that. Like, do I start a 501c3? Can I ask my church to use their 501? Like, I'm just like, what are my options?
2: Yes. It's a great question. First of all, I love the vision. I think this idea that you want to serve those that are in this a particular area of need is remarkable. And it would likely be a nonprofit. So you would have to form a 501c3 public charity. That's not for the faint of heart, but it shouldn't discourage you in any way. I would also, just given what you're seeking to do, I would reach out to the Chalmers Institute. Chalmers is probably the leader in thinking through how you work with and address poverty. And certainly homelessness goes kind of along with that, and taking a relational approach and really dealing with the whole person and how you come alongside them in a way that's respectful and leads to lasting change. I think the Chalmers Institute has done the deepest work on that. They have curriculum that's available for churches, and they're just doing some really great thinking in that area. So I would check that out. You'll find it with a quick Google search. If this is going to become a permanent independent ministry or an organization with its own staff, programs, property, fundraising, establishing a separate nonprofit makes sense. So that means forming the nonprofit corporation under state law. So you'd have to establish a board, the governing documents, form the corporation, file the articles of incorporation, get the EIN number, and then you would have to apply to the IRS for recognition under the 501c3, which is Form 1023. And, you know, that would allow someone to make contributions to the organization and get a tax deduction. Now, I would strongly recommend you use a nonprofit attorney or a CPA with extensive experience in this, because, you know, getting that Form 1023 filled out properly, somebody who has experience in that area, is a game changer. We just recently formed a new nonprofit entity here at Kingdom Advisors for a separate purpose. We were able to get it through in 5 weeks, but we used an attorney who really specializes in this area. So give me your thoughts on all that, Martha.
5: No, it sounds great. And it's definitely some direction that I've needed. I've wondered about that because I know it requires some work on the back end. And I do happen to have a lot of experience working in this field, and I'm encouraged that there are other communities doing similar things. And one of the things I wanted to, like, my longer term plan was to be able to develop a template or a model for other communities who would like to do something similar. But yes. I do have another question, if you have time.
2: Sure, go ahead.
5: So, you know, in considering the avenues that I would have to appeal to donors, I just wanted to know your thoughts about how to appeal to donors for large portions of maybe their income that they need to avoid being in higher tax brackets. That, like, where could I go to find people who need to get rid of money so they can be in lower tax brackets? You know,
2: yeah, here's what I would say to that. Although it's nice to be able to get a tax incentive with our giving, people don't give for tax incentives. They give based on their vision. And it's ultimately based on their vision, especially for Christ followers, in a way that it intersects with your passions, the deep needs of the world, and the heart of God. And so I think, you know, the very best thing you can do is create a really clear vision for the problem that this ministry will solve, and how you will do that in a thoughtful way that leads to real life change and tangible outcomes, how you will steward the money well, why you are an expert, or you can surround yourself with experts in doing this, how you're going to report the results that you're going to see, and why you're going to be able to do it in the name of Jesus in a way that furthers the gospel and kingdom, thy kingdom come, thy will be done on earth as it is in heaven. So I don't think you appealing to someone to kind of help them out from a tax standpoint is going to do it. I think it's really about the mission and the measurable impact and the trustworthy stewardship in a way that lines up with God's heart in Scripture that really is going to be the driver.
5: Yeah, well, that makes absolute sense. So I would just need to get the word out there and just see who God brings on board. If he'll be the one who's doing this, it's going to be nothing in me. So
2: I think that's right. And perhaps start with a board of directors. You know, there's different types of boards of directors. There's, I've been on boards before that are what you would call wisdom boards, where, you know, that's a fully functioning ministry and it has, you know, figured out its business model and you know, revenue generation and so forth. And the board is really just there to provide wisdom. You have worker boards where, you know, they're in the mission with you doing the tangible work on a day-to-day basis. And then you have funding boards, which are boards that have caught the vision, that have financial capacity, and they're willing, as a part of their role on the board, to come alongside you and provide significant funding because they believe in you as the leader, they believe in the vision of the organization. And perhaps starting with that core group that would catch this vision, that would be willing and have the ability to write some big checks, who could also, you know, potentially come onto your board. Now, you need to make sure that the right board members that aren't just trying to control the organization through their giving, they have a real heart for it. They're willing to, you know, stay in their lane, because boards really aren't supposed to dip down into operations. But, that might be a good starting place with a core group of donors that could come alongside you. And perhaps you start praying that God would make that, clear that there is a group of people who are willing to support this as one evidence that you should take the next step.
5: That sounds amazing. I'm so grateful for your input. I have a lot to think about.
2: Absolutely. In the meantime, and perhaps you've done this because you said you have some experience, but maybe a starting point is to be a part of an organization who's already doing this well in your area, where you could get into some of this ministry work, and maybe they want to expand. Maybe you could just lend your support to what they're already

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3: Hi, thanks for taking my call. I'm 60 and my husband is 63. And right now we are living in, I guess, what I call a money pit. And we feel like we're being forced to move out and we're going to be going into an apartment. The issue is we have not a lot of money. We have about $3,600 between the two of us. I get Social Security disability and then also my husband's income. Our apartment would be something like $1,100 a month. When we sell our house, if we decide to do that, we'd be getting probably $240,000 after realtor expenses and all that. And I guess I'm wondering a couple things. Wondering about an annuity, if that's a good idea. And also I talked to a fiduciary advisor who said he would charge like a 1.25% fee per year to help us come up with a plan. So I'm just kind of wondering if either one of these things are a good idea or what we should do.
2: Yeah. Well, I appreciate that. And the nice thing is when you get out of the house, you're calling the money pit. And I understand how frustrating that can be and how expensive it is. You know, it's a great time for you to take a breath and formulate that plan moving forward as to what does your financial foundation look like? How do we make sure we have enough in emergency savings? How do we make sure we have a budget where we're living within our means? So you're not taking on any debt, but we're also prioritizing things like, in addition to just the monthly bills, you know, are we able to give regularly at a level that we're happy with? Are we saving for the future? Maybe you have a company plan at work, or you could form your own retirement plan if you don't already have one, but are you putting something into it? And then with the $240,000 that you would have net, I would probably not do anything right away until you know what your future plans hold to the best of your ability. Because for instance, you know, if you all decided, let's say in the next 3 years, you'd like to buy a home, well, that's going to dramatically change what we do with the $240,000 versus you saying, no, we don't have any plans to buy another house in the next 5+ years. You know, one of the downsides to the annuity is the money becomes illiquid, meaning that you can't access it without some significant surrender charges, at least in the early years of that annuity. So although it can provide some guaranteed income and some guaranteed returns, there's always a cost to guarantees. And the cost is going to come in the form of either illiquidity, meaning you can't get to the money, as I just said, or secondly, you're going to have to give up some of the upside. On the other hand, the fiduciary that you talked about, which just simply means he's an advisor or she is, that is legally obligated to put your interests above his or her own in terms of how they manage the money or the products they recommend, could manage this money for you, help you grow it, but also make sure you have access to it. However, if you think you want to get to this money in the next 5 years to buy a home, we don't want to invest it. We probably want to put it in things like money market and CDs, because what if 4.5 years from now, the market heads down because we're in a recession and that portfolio that fiduciary is managing for you is down 30%. And now all of a sudden you're trying to sell the stocks to buy a home, you could take a pretty significant loss. And so that's why we need to match the investments to the time horizon. So let me stop there and just kind of get your thoughts on maybe what the next 3 to 5 years holds in your mind.
3: Well, we wouldn't be looking to buy another home because the house we have right now is quite old and it's couple realtors have already told us that if we bought any

0: things smaller, or I don't know, we'd have double taxes from what we have now because I've lived here so long, which we couldn't afford, because once the realtor's fees are taken out, we're going to have to buy a smaller home, or less expensive, I should say. So we're not wanting to do that again because that would be more problems. We're pretty much planning on staying in an apartment just because of the stress, and I'm on disability, and my husband's not what you would call a handyman. So yeah. I've been doing it, and I've been hurting myself doing it, and the stress of it's killing me. So I just feel like we have to get out. I can't take it anymore.
1: Okay. All right. Well, I certainly appreciate that. And I guess, you know, given what you're describing here, I mean, I want to make sure we don't get in what we call a binary trap where we say, you know, apartment or home that's dilapidated and needs a lot of work. You know, maybe there's a third option. Maybe there's a townhouse that you buy that's a little newer, maybe a little smaller, but allows you to buy something that you could own, you know, that you would have a little more control over, and you're not at, you know, at the whim of whatever happens with the rent from your landlord, and you could have something that appreciates over time. So I just want to make sure that, yeah, I think it sounds like you need to get out of this home. You all need to take a deep breath, get your financial footing under you. And, you know, you've got some stress that's built up, and, you know, I realize there's a little bit of lingering effect to what you've been experiencing, but, you know, let's say you get to a better place and you all are ready to buy something that's your own. Again, maybe it's not a single family home, maybe it's a townhome. You know, I just want to make sure that the investment strategy matches the possible plans you might have over the next 5 years, and that we don't get locked into something that could limit the decisions you can make in the future. So I think connecting with a certified Kingdom advisor makes sense to do some planning, figure out what your income sources are going to be in retirement, figure out how to manage this $240,000 between now and whenever, you know, you decide if in fact apartment living is your long-term plan. You know, then this could be managed in such a way that maybe it becomes an income stream for you over time. I mean, I could see us reasonably pulling out 5% a year, you know, which is $1,000 a month from the $240,000 that could supplement your disability or Social Security. And that could be a real blessing. And that's very possible with the right money manager who's prioritizing safety and income, but could also generate a reasonable rate of return for you. So I think you're right. I think the advisor is the next step. I just wouldn't lock this up in an insurance product given some of the uncertainties of what the future may hold.
0: Okay, so kind of wait on thinking about an annuity and maybe invest in other things then?
1: I think that's right. And I think as a part of the planning process to determine what are your income sources in the future, what does your budget look like? Where are you guys ultimately going to settle? Is it something that you might buy that's smaller, a townhome? Is it apartment living for the foreseeable future? Then I think you can determine what investments to buy. In the meantime, I'd probably stay with things like CDs and money market. The good news is those things are paying 4 and 5% right now. That's a blessing. So you can have a high degree of safety, have predictable liquidity, still get a reasonable rate of return, and buy yourself some time. So over the next 12 months, maybe you make that decision as to where you think the Lord may be leading you all, you know, longer term, 5 to 10 years plus. And that's where an advisor could really shine. Perhaps it's the one you know, maybe you find another to consider at findacka.com. But I think in either case, getting some professional counsel makes a lot of sense, and they can help you in managing the money. Carol, thanks for your call today. Big thanks to my team today, Josh, Jim, Omar, Tahira. 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

So he says, genuine faith is not indifferent, but involved. Genuine faith is not independent, but it's in a partnership here with the way we live. And then he moves on and he says, genuine faith is not invisible, but on display. He says, but someone may well say, you have faith and I have works. Show me your faith without the works, and I will show you my faith by my works.

Thank you for joining us today on this edition of Fellowship in the Word with Pastor Bill Gephardt. Fellowship in the Word is the radio ministry of Fellowship Bible Church, located in Metairie, Louisiana. Let's join Pastor Bill Gephardt now as once again he shows us how God's Word meets our world.

right in the center of Christianity is a single word. Faith. What is that? What comes to your mind when I say that? What is faith? I mean, we talk about it all the time. Paul said in Ephesians 2 that we're saved by faith. It's our faith in the grace of God that saves us, not of works, lest anyone would boast. He also says in 2 Corinthians 5 that once you are saved, you have to walk by faith. In Hebrews chapter 11, the writer of Hebrews says that without faith, it's impossible to please God. And in Romans 14, 23, Paul says, whatever is not of faith is sin. The stakes couldn't be higher. What is faith? We better be right about this. Being wrong about faith could be catastrophic. Think of the words of Jesus in the Sermon on the Mount. Not everyone who says to me, Lord, Lord, will enter the kingdom of heaven. Not everyone who says to me, Lord, Lord, will enter the kingdom of heaven. Understanding what faith is today is as important as it was in any day since the church began. Throughout the centuries, a lot of people were confused about faith, and they believed that simply if you belong to a church and attend a church, then you're fine with God. But that's not necessarily faith. And from the time of the early church, as we'll see this morning, until the present day, there is another kind of faith. You could call it mental assent. The theologians call it easy believism. You just simply nod your head, and if you nodded your head, you're in the kingdom. But the scriptures say something else. Chuck Colson, talking about the prevailing attitude of the day, says this: people flit about in search of what suits their taste at the moment, in what some have called the McChurch mentality. Today it might be McDonald's for a Big Mac, tomorrow to Wendy's for the salad bar, or even perhaps the wonderful chicken sandwiches at Chick-fil-A. Spiritual consumers are interested not in what the church or the gospel stands for, but in fulfillment of what it can deliver to them. The result is that we live in an age of mix 'em and match 'em, salad bar, shallow spirituality. There is a confusion about faith. When I came to Christ, it's quite a while ago, when I came to Christ, there was a song that the kids would sing, and you know what the song is like. If you're saved and you know it, if you're saved and you know it, clap your hands. If you're saved and you know it, stomp your feet. If you're saved, you know how the song goes. But there's a phrase in that song that is tremendous theologically. And that is, if you're saved and you know it, your life will surely show it. James would say amen. And that's his point. Open your Bibles to James chapter 2 and verse 14. The entire epistle of James is an apologetic. James is not a very popular book, and the part we're looking at today is the least popular of James. So if you can make it through today, you'll be fine. This is not popular with most people, and it's because we don't like what James is saying, even if we understand it. But James is doing an apologetic about what is real faith? What is genuine faith? How does it work? He started out in chapter 1 and said, the real faith considers it all joy when they encounter various trials from the outside. He said, real faith knows how to deal with temptation on the inside. He then said, real faith has an accurate assessment of itself spiritually. It doesn't think too highly of itself at all. It has a humility. Last time he said, real faith is not prejudiced in any way and sees people as only lost and saved. And now James is sort of, everything he said so far points to this text. And then everything after this points back to this text. And this is the text that has really been contention for a lot of people. This is a difficult text for a lot of folks. In fact, it was so difficult that that's why Martin Luther called it a right straw epistle. He just didn't like it because he missed the point that James was trying to make. So James is going to speak, and he's going to start out with two rhetorical questions in verse 14.
He says this, what use is it, brethren, if somebody says that he has faith, but he has no works? Second question, can that faith save him? The answer is clear to James, no. That kind of faith will not save him. It's an interesting thing, two rhetorical questions, and he sort of gives you an idea of what he wants to talk about here. Notice the key word in the first part of the verse is this, if somebody says he has faith. There is a people that say we're people of faith. You see, and if you say you have faith, then that might be good enough, but not for God. You see, if you say you have faith, but you have no ergon, no works, nothing backs it up at all. He then says in the second question, can that faith save him? If you have a King James, I'm sorry, but the King James translators really messed this up. There is an article in that last phrase, and they eliminate the article and don't, so they translate it this way. Can faith save him? Well, of course faith can save, but that's not what James is saying. James said, can that faith save him? In other words, can somebody who just simply says they have faith, can they be saved because they said so? James says, no, that really won't work. Those are the two rhetorical questions that he asked. Now, the other thing I want to say is, please understand the difference. One of the problems we have is with the word here. The word we translate faith is the word pistuo, and or the noun is pistis. And when you look at the New Testament and you understand pistuo or pistis, it has a very different idea in mind when it talks about faith than often what we do. When we talk about faith or belief, in most cases, we simply mean mental assent. Yeah, I think that's true. Yeah, you have faith. But that's not exactly what pistuo or pistis means. In the New Testament, faith means that a conviction you have that leads to an action. A conviction you have that leads to an action. You see, that's what faith is. It's always that way. That's why in Hebrews chapter 11, the Hall of Fame of Faith, and it says, by faith, and then what? Something they did. By faith, something they did. By faith, something they did. Faith always, in a sense, acts itself out. That's what you find in the scriptures. For example, standing where I am now looking at you, you're evidencing biblical faith right now. Each and every one of you in this room right now have biblical faith in your chair. And I know that because you're sitting in it. You've evidenced the faith. You see, that's the idea. That's what faith is. Faith trusts. That's why trust is a better word for us. What is it that you trust? You could be standing here, and then I'd say, well, why won't you take a seat? And you'd say, I say, you don't believe the chair can hold you. Oh, I believe that. Well, would you like to sit down? No, I'm not sitting in that chair. You see, it's not what you say, it's what you do. And that's what James starts out with. And then he spends the rest of this section, he wants to talk about what genuine faith is. And he said the first thing he says about it is genuine faith is not indifferent. It's involved. He says this in verse 15. If a brother or sister without clothing and in need of daily food. Now that's about as destitute as you could be. He has no clothing and he has no food for the day. If a brother or sister without clothing and is in need of daily food, and one of you says to them, go in peace, be warmed, and be filled. And yet you do not give them what is necessary for their body. Here's this question. What use is that? What is that? You got a naked person who is starving to death, and you say, go and be filled. You see how this works? He said, what good would that be? How could that possibly have any use to it at all? What kind of faith is that? He said, that's not the way it is. Again, notice, he says, someone says. You see, if you just talk it and you don't walk it, James says, I'm skeptical. You see, I'm very skeptical. James is not alone in this. This is throughout Scripture. You see these kind of things all the time. Hold your place in James and go to the end of the Bible, to 1 John chapter 3. John's going to use the word love the way James uses the word faith. And again, John says things in 1 John that a lot of us are uncomfortable with.
And you'll see why in a moment. Verse 17 of 1 John 3. John writes this. He said, "But whoever has the world's goods and sees his brothers in need and closes his heart against them," question by John, how does the love of God abide in him? Please explain that to me. How can you have the world's goods, see a brother or sister in need, and not try to meet the need? How does the love of God abide in him? He said, "Little children, let us not love with word or with tongue." Let's just talk. But indeed, in truth, he's looking back to verse 14, which says, "We know that we have passed from death into life." We know that. And he said, "Because we love the brethren." Isn't that interesting? We know that we have passed from death to life. Remember what Jesus said to Nicodemus? You see, there's a logic to this. Jesus said, you must be born again. You have to have a birth. You see, and once you have the birth, now you have what? The life. He that believes in the Son has life. He that does not believe in the Son has not life, but the wrath of God abides on him. That's what the scripture says. I have life. And the Holy Spirit of God now indwells us, is what the scriptures say. So notice James says, we know that we have passed out of death and into life. He said, because why? Because we love the brethren. We love each other. You see the action that comes from our conviction. He said, that's pistuo. That's what faith is. In fact, look over at chapter 4 of 1 John. In verses 7 and 8, beloved, let us love one another, for the love of God, love is from God. And everyone who loves is born of God, and he knows God. The one who does not love does not know God. God is love. Well, how do I know God loved me? Watch. And by this, the love of God was manifested in us, that God has sent his only begotten Son into the world so that we might live through him. How do I know God loved me? He did something about it. He didn't say, "Bill, I love you." He said, "Bill, I'll send my Son. For God so loved the world, he sent his only begotten Son." He said, "In this is love, not that we have loved God, but that he has loved us and sent his Son to be the propitiation for our sins." And then over in verse 19, it says, "We love because he first loved us. If someone says, 'I love God,' and hates his brother, he's a liar. For the one who does not love his brother whom he has seen cannot love God whom he has not seen." See, that's why we don't like John much. Isn't it easier to just sing, "Oh, I love Jesus" here? Come into a group of believers and sing, "Oh, I love Jesus." And realize that there are probably people in the room that you don't like at all. You want nothing to do with them at all. John says, "What's wrong with you? Don't tell me how much you love God if you hate the brethren." These are convicting things. Now, back to James. Concerning this line of reasoning, I love what Charles Allen wrote. He wrote this: "I was hungry, and you formed a humanities club and discussed my hunger." He said, "I was naked, and in your mind you debated the morality of my appearance." He said, "I was sick, and you knelt and thanked God for your health." He said, "I was homeless, and you preached to me about the spiritual shelter of the love of God." He said, "You seem so holy, so close to God, but I'm still very hungry, lonely, and cold." That's what James is talking about. James is just trying to say, genuine faith is not indifferent. It's involved. It's involved in people's lives. And then he moves on. He says in verse 17, "Even so, faith, if it has no works, is dead." Why? Because it's by itself. Now, is he saying, wait a minute, so is he trying to front load the gospel and say, no, he's not trying to do this at all. He's not talking about that. It'll become clearer, I hope, as I go on. He's just saying that faith, if it has no works at all, it's just dead faith. You're going to find in James, what do you mean dead faith? He'll use another word for it, useless. It's useless to talk about your faith when there's nothing in your life and there's no actions you have at all. He said, be very careful, because he said, I don't think that kind of faith can save you. See, well, maybe he's talking about work saving us. No, he's not really talking about that. Let me hold your place here and go with me back to where I started earlier, Matthew 7, a verse I alluded to in the introduction. Matthew 7, Jesus speaking in verse 21.
Jesus says this, not everyone who says, now notice we've got talk going on again. Not everyone who says to me, Lord, Lord, will enter the kingdom of heaven. Wow. Now, isn't that interesting? Is that how you feel? That's how Jesus felt. Not everyone who says, Lord, Lord, will enter the kingdom of heaven. I call it funeral theology. And I have been around so many people, and then when somebody dies in the family, it's astounding what we want to believe. I mean, if somebody in our extended family 25 years ago nodded when you were talking about Jesus at a Thanksgiving dinner, he's got to be in heaven because he nodded. That's the kind of thinking we have. You know, all he has to do is just nod to it and you're in. James would be skeptical of that. Jesus says, not everyone who says, Lord, Lord. He said, but he who does the will of my Father is in heaven. They're the only ones who enter. What do you mean? He said, look, it's not by works. Watch. Many will say to me on that day, Lord, Lord, did we not prophesy in your name and in your name cast out demons and in your name perform many miracles? Whoa, that's big stuff. I mean, just think about what these people did. He says right there that they prophesied in the name of Jesus, they cast out demons in the name of Jesus, and they performed miracles in the name of Jesus. And you're thinking Jesus is going to say, wow, that's tremendous. Here's what Jesus says. And then I will declare to them, I never knew you. Depart from me, you who practice lawlessness. You sons of iniquity, the King James says. Whoa. What's he mean? They never trusted in me. You see, this is the argument of religion. Look what we did for you, Lord. Let us in. I don't know who you are. You see, faith is in Christ and Christ alone. It's trusting Christ to do for you what you can never do for yourself. James is not talking about working your way to heaven at all. He's talking about a false sort of easy believism or mental assent. Now back to James. Even so, faith, if it has no works, is dead, being by itself. Jesus said that in Matthew 7. Remember the story of the Good Samaritan? Jesus telling the same idea. What happened? The religious people went by and crossed the road and stayed away from him, but a Samaritan came and did what? Something. And he was justified. Jesus in Matthew 25 says, if you've ever fed me, if you've ever given me hospitality, to anyone, you've done it to me. It's always faith has an action. Martin Luther, by the way, who's considered the enemy of this part of James, wrote this. Luther says, oh, he said, our faith is living and quick, a mighty thing. He said, it does not ask whether good works are to be done, but before the question could be asked, it just does them. It always is doing them. He said, he who does not do these good works is a man without faith. Yes, it is impossible to separate works from faith. Yes, impossible as separating burning and shining from a fire. Luther is right. All the reformers are right. John Calvin is the first one that said faith alone saves. But the faith that saves is never alone. In other words, because it acts on it. It does something. And that's what James is upset about. He's saying there are believers here who have mental assent, who say something, but that doesn't necessarily mean they believe. So he says, genuine faith is not indifferent, but involved. Genuine faith is not independent, but it's in a partnership here with the way we live. And then he moves on and he says, genuine faith is not invisible, but on display. He said, but someone may well say, you have faith and I have works. Show me your faith without the works and I will show you my faith by my works. This is a hard verse. It's worse in Greek than English. And the reason it's a hard verse is, you'll notice in the New American Standard, the whole thing at the end is in quotes. And it's one argument. And I think they're probably right. But there are no quotation marks in Greek. So you don't know how much is said in the quote. Again, it's a hypothetical situation. But it makes some sense. He's just simply saying, look, you say you have faith, and I say I have faith. But I also say I have works, and so if you want to know if I have faith, you can see them. Now, you don't have anything to see, so how do I know you have faith? That's his argument. That's simply what he's trying to say. James Adamson says this, you claim to have faith, and I claim to have works, actions, behavior. I can prove the existence and quality of my faith by my works, actions, and behavior. But I defy you to prove to me or any of the rest of mankind
the existence and quality of your faith. For I do not believe that without works, actions, and behavior, you could possibly have anything like genuine faith. James is not arguing that we needed works to be saved. What he's arguing is the kind of faith that saves us always acts. He said that's just the way it works. But even in a sense, that's how you get saved. How does a person get saved? You see, it's a matter of, that's not mental assent, it's trust. Illustration I've used for decades now is an illustration I heard a long, long time ago. And most of you who have heard me before probably know this one, but it's about a high wire walker at Niagara Falls. And a guy stretches a wire over Niagara Falls, and then he gets out on it, you know, and he walks the wire. And when he does, people on both sides are really applauding, and guy looks at him, walks back out, does a handstand in the middle of the wire. And then he simply walks to the other side, and everyone's like, wow. He said, how many of you would believe that I could take a wheelbarrow and push it across this wire? And they're like, we believe, yeah, you could do that. So he gets the wheelbarrow, and he pushes it across the wire. And everybody cheers when he's done. And then he's not finished. He puts cement blocks in the wheelbarrow. And he said, how many of you believe that I can take this wheelbarrow full of cement blocks and push it across the wire? And he does. And everybody's just cheering and laughing. They're all happy. And then he said, oh, how many of you believe that I can put a man in this wheelbarrow and walk across the wire? And they all put their hands in, and he said, get in. Getting in is when you got saved. Until you got in, you didn't do anything. That's mental assent. Oh, yeah, you could do it. You got in. That's what happens when you come to Christ. You trust Him. I trust Jesus Christ to do for me what I can never do for myself. He saved me. You see, that's trust. Even the one that initiates our faith is an action. I trust Christ to do for me what I could not do for myself.

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the buzz that haunts. This is for the question marks. This is for the outcast soul. Lost control, no one knows. Sing it for the can't go back. Sing it for the broken past.

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John Reddick on Uplifting Life Songs. That's the way. Hey, good morning. I'm Libby. So thankful to you for your generous giving that it's keeping Life Songs going strong. We were able to wrap up our fundraiser called Share-a-thon a day and a half early, all because of you. So truly, from the bottom of our hearts, thank you so much.

0: It's Ryan Stevenson on Uplifting Life Songs. This, I know. I'm Libby. Good morning. Thank you so much for hanging out with me today. As we continue to monitor Isaias, which is now officially a tropical storm in the southwestern Gulf this morning, expected to make landfall as a Category 1 hurricane sometime this weekend. They expect some minor to moderate impacts along portions of southeast Louisiana and southern Mississippi. Maybe some rain, some gusty winds by Friday and Saturday. So stay weather aware in the next few days. Just watch for possible warnings and advisories for our area later this week. Good news is the forecast track has moved a little bit eastward with a projected landfall more near Alabama and Florida line. So for us, that is good news. Right now, partly to mostly sunny weather continues today and tomorrow, but continue to just stay weather aware. You can monitor the latest at lifesongs.com/hurricane.
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7: Hey, this is Chris from Ryan Collective. Evergreen is a song that's all about those moments in life where you're spiraling. God is evergreen in every single season. That's what the song is all about. Just a celebration of how good God is no matter what.

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0: Life Songs is awesome. I listen to y'all in the car and on the way to class. It's very uplifting and positive, and I'm so grateful to have a station that spreads the message of Jesus every day.
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That's Seth Schleter on Uplifting Life Songs. Good morning. I'm Libby with today's Life Songs Uplifting Word. It comes to us from 2 Corinthians chapter 9, verse 6, and it says this: Remember this, whoever sows sparingly will also reap sparingly, and whoever sows generously will also reap generously. You know, what we put in matters, and God monitors our hearts, you know, our motives as we give. And that's not just talking about finances, although we're incredibly grateful for your generous financial gifts to Life Songs, which helped us to end Share-a-thon early this week. And we're just celebrating that with you. Grateful for your generosity. Now go out and generously share the love of Jesus with somebody today.

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0: It's Bill Wickham on Uplifting Life Songs, I believe. Hey, good morning. I'm Libby. So incredibly grateful for you, your generosity. 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I can't even remember the last time that's happened. So encouraging, so exciting. 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In fact, if you would, keep an eye out for those school zones. I know we have a while till they go back in effect this afternoon, but use them as a reminder to pray with us for our community and its future. Today's Life Songs Prayer School, brought to us by Crescent City Christian, was nominated by Rick. He asked us to please pray for Harold Keller in Metairie. Go Penguins, praying for you, for a wonderful school year for all, for Rick's son who goes to school there, just for God's peace, protection, and guidance to be over each and everyone. Thanks for praying with us for the Penguins in Metairie today at Harold Keller. We'd love to pray for your school too. You can nominate it at lifesongs.com.
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It's Chandler Moore. God, I'm just grateful on Life Songs. And that song is just my anthem right now. I am so grateful for God's provision for the ministry of Life Songs and so grateful that you responded to the need with generous giving. 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

0: 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Thank you for always being encouraging on the air.
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0: Uh-huh.

It's Kane with Living Water on Life Songs. Good afternoon. I'm Libby. So happy you're part of the Life Songs family and so grateful we get to celebrate a fully funded ministry earlier than even expected. God is so good. Thank you for your generous giving. I pray that God multiplies that back to you and blesses you abundantly for having a willing heart and for joining in the family of Life Songs. How's your church family doing? You know, October is Pastor and Clergy Appreciation Month. It's a really special time to honor our pastors and their families. We're so grateful for all the many leaders in our community who help us grow in the Lord. Please keep them in your prayers. And if you're looking for some creative ways to celebrate the pastor in your life, check out lifesongs.com.

0: Hi, Lost House family. I'm Lucy from Metairie. Tell me something good.
1: You got it, Lucy. You are the good news. Hey, I'm Libby. Good afternoon. And the best news today is that thanks to nearly 1,100 friends, Life Songs is fully funded for another 6 months. 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
1: 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Y'all do a lot to touch people's lives. Thank you so much.
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Uplifting life songs, it's Elevation Rhythm with Washed. Hey, I'm Libby. Good afternoon. Can't believe it's October already, and we've had a pretty quiet storm season so far. Partly to mostly sunny weather continues for us today and tomorrow, but attention is turning to Tropical Storm Isaias in the southwestern Gulf. The forecast tracks moved a little bit more eastward. The projected landfall right now looking near the Alabama-Florida line, but definitely something to continue to monitor for us and just kind of double check your storm prep. It's a good reminder to be prepared. We can help with the latest info and more at lifesongs.com/hurricane. Definitely looking forward to later in October when the sky comes back to Baton Rouge with Mercy Me. 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
2: 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It's just so uplifting. And I love Life Songs. And I love y'all.

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0: just that good. It's Passion on Uplifting Life Songs. Hey, good afternoon. I'm Libby, and you know what else is good? 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
2: 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We don't just survive, we create and inspire, and never ever give up. You are beautiful. You are worthwhile. You can be and will be redeemed. Keep on loving, and I'll keep on loving you. Sincerely, Josh.
0: I don't know why now I'm wanting to watch a Foghorn Leghorn cartoon, but there we have it. 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

That's Torrin Wells on Uplifting Life Songs. I'm Libby. Thanks for hanging out with me today and for praying with us throughout your day today for the Penguins at Harold Keller in Metairie. Yeah, Rick asked us to please pray for his son who goes to school there, and just a wonderful year for all the students, staff, and families. So Lord, we ask for your peace, your wisdom, your guidance, and your protection over all involved at Harold Keller in Metairie. Guide them, lead them, love them well. In Jesus' name. Amen. Thanks for praying with us for Rick, his son, and all the Penguins in Metairie today. 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

0: On the night you fall in all the pieces, you can bring your lonely heart to Jesus. 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
2: 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Life Songs bless me tremendously. Sometimes when you just hear the testimony, just to hear the music, how rejuvenated it is and refreshing, you know, it's just amazing.

0: Ellie Holcomb on Uplifting Life Songs. That's wherever I go. Good afternoon. I'm Libby. Remember this. Whoever sows sparingly will also reap sparingly. And whoever sows generously will also reap generously. That's 2 Corinthians 9:6, and it's our Life Songs uplifting word today. And I just want to thank you for giving so generously. That verse doesn't necessarily only mean financial gifts, but because you gave yours, we not only wrapped up our fundraiser share-a-thon a day and a half early, but we're just celebrating God's goodness and that we can keep sharing the good news together because this ministry is fully funded. So a huge thank you to the over 1,000 friends who gave.
1: Should have been long gone now, yeah. Should damn be living.

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0: She'll be here before you know it. That's Tarian. You Remain, her new one on Uplifting Life Songs. Hey, I'm Libby. She's coming to town with CeCe Winans, Charity Gale, very soon, just a few weeks away. Details at lifesongs.com. Hope to see you at that show. In the meantime, be sure you are staying weather aware. Got a little update on Isaias, the tropical storm, which is expected to become a hurricane and make landfall as such, Category 1, sometime this weekend. The forecast track has moved east. Latest projects a landfall near Alabama-Florida line. So for us, partly to mostly sunny weather today and tomorrow, but definitely important to keep an eye on the storm's track as it may affect weather Friday and Saturday for the area. We can help with the latest updates at lifesongs.com/hurricane.
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1: 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Thank you for always giving me a touch of God's love. I love y'all, and I love Life Songs, and I couldn't listen to any other radio. Y'all are in my heart. Thank you so much.
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alone, making well with my soul. I need a peace that only heaven knows. Jesus, could you please just sit and cry with me till I can sing, till I can sing.

They're coming to Baton Rouge in just a few weeks. It's Mercy Me with Make It Well on Life Songs. Hey, good afternoon. I'm Libby, and I can't tell you too much, but all will be revealed next week if you want to go to that concert. Be listening carefully for more info. Life Songs has a few extra tickets up for grabs, and they've got your name on them. 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
1: It was like you were speaking to me again. Thank Life Songs for always encouraging me and being there. And y'all are wonderful in a lost world. And I cannot wait till Jesus comes back so it'll all be right.

0: Stars go dim. That's holy on Life Songs. Hey, I'm Libby. So incredibly grateful to you for your generous giving. Nearly 1,100 friends gave during our Life Songs fundraiser we call Share-a-thon earlier in the week. And because of your generosity, we were able to wrap it up somehow a day and a half early. I can't even remember the last time that's happened. It's such an encouragement to us. And we hope that you are just continued to be blessed and encouraged as you listen, knowing you are a part of sharing the good news of Jesus with our community. Thank you so much. We're covering our community in prayer today, praying for the Penguins at Harold Keller in Metairie. Our Life Songs Prayer School today, nominated by Rick and brought to us by Crescent City Christian. We'd love to pray for your school too, by the way. 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

Toby Mac on Uplifting Life Songs. 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And it certainly feels good celebrating a fully funded Life Songs with you and because of you today. God bless you. Thank you so much for making a difference in our community. Continue to keep an eye and stay weather aware, thanks to Isaias, as they're expecting it to make landfall as a hurricane this weekend. Now, the latest forecast track has it more near Alabama, Florida, and that kind of that area. So for us, we just want to continue to monitor that and make sure there are no last-minute changes. In the meantime, if you want to make sure you're prepared, we can help. Check out lifesongs.com/hurricane. I'm Agon Pecan for now, but I hope you have a fantastic day. Stick around. Abby is on the way next on Life Songs.

0: 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It's very uplifting.
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2: 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I love live songs. 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I couldn't go without it.

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0: plain or dressed,
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2: I try to pray, but the words aren't coming out the way they used to. Did I lose my faith? 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

God is good all the time. Hey, it's Abby here, and you are listening to Uplifting Life Songs. It is a Wednesday, I'm pretty sure, right? Yeah, it's Wednesday. Honestly, the days this week are getting so confusing to me because, one, we finished Share-a-thon early, and how amazing is that? We finished Share-a-thon early, and, you know, we kind of expected it to go for today or even tomorrow, but again, we finished early. Round of applause for you. Truly, round of applause. But in all seriousness, this is why these days are just kind of getting confusing to me. But it is a What's Good Wednesday, which means this is where you call or text me at 855-816-8581, and you can tell me something good on this What's Good Wednesday. For me personally, what's my something good? Well, I just got to finish Share-a-thon with you listeners a day early. That is my What's Good Wednesday, and I feel like that's one of the best ones yet. So that's my What's Good Wednesday. I'm feeling good. Share-a-thon ended. We are back to regularly scheduled programming. So hopefully you're having a great day just as much as I am. Let's continue it with some more amazing music right here on Uplifting Life Songs.

0: 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It's Abby here on this What's Good Wednesday. This is where you call or text me at 855-816-8581 and you tell me something good on this What's Good Wednesday. Hopefully you're having a great one so far. I know I am because, hey, it's Wednesday, which means we're halfway done with the week, which means we are halfway to the weekend. But with this weekend is coming possibly a big tropical storm. It looks like it's very, very possible we're going to be seeing a storm. I'm pretty sure how you pronounce it. I'm probably wrong. But it looks like a forecast is to become a hurricane, maybe possibly tomorrow. Not entirely sure, but the point is we got to be safe, right? I mean, I'm still new here and I'm still figuring out that you just got to be safe. As always during storm season, you got to stay weather ready because any forecast can change so quickly. So make sure you charge your devices, review your emergency plan, gather some essential supplies, all these different things, and just make sure you are staying informed. If you need any more help trying to maybe prepare for this tropical storm / hurricane, well, then just head to our website, which is lifesongs.com/hurricane.
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4: Hey y'all, it's Brandon Lake. God, thank you for the fires that forged me with faith. Thank you for even the anger that it forced me to pray. And so I hope as you hear this song, you can look at those circumstances in your life and that it pushes you towards God. So thank

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1: My name is Heather. First time I ever found Life Songs, I think I was living in Thibodaux. I remember just like turning on the radio, trying to find something. And y'all actually gave me a challenge for like a month, listen to nothing but Christian music. And it would make your like driving better. I had a little bit of road rage. So I did it. And I've been listening to Life Songs ever since.

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Hey, it's Abby here on this What's Good Wednesday. Hopefully you're having a great Wednesday so far. Right now we're doing our Life Songs Prayer School, which is sponsored every single day by Crescent City Christian School, who is pioneering the next generation of Christian leaders. And today's Life Songs Prayer School is Harold Keller, the Penguins from Metairie. Thank you to Rick for nominating Harold Keller, the Penguins of Metairie. This is Rick's prayer for them. He says, please pray for my son and for a wonderful school year for all of those who are at Harold Keller. In Jesus' name, amen. If you can, please take a moment today to pray for Harold Keller, the entire school of the Penguins of Metairie, as they continue their school year. And again, thank you, Rick, for nominating Harold Keller. If you want to nominate your school to be Life Songs Prayer School, you can just head to our website, lifesongs.com, or text the word school to our phone number, which is 855-816-8581.

0: You are listening to Uplifting Life Songs. It's Abby here, and today's uplifting word is coming from 2 Corinthians chapter 9, verse 6. It says, "Remember this, whoever sows sparingly will also reap sparingly, and whoever sows generously will also reap generously." And I love this verse a lot because it reminds us to simply give generously. If we give little, then we get little out of it. And the same goes for giving generously. If we give generously, then we will get much out of it. And being generous doesn't mean having a big load of money. It really doesn't. It means being willing to share more than what is expected or what's usual. So maybe you don't have a ton of money to throw out. That doesn't mean you can't still give and live generously. So let this remind you and me to live that generous life. And hey, you may not need that reminder because of you amazing listeners, your giving, your generosity, we are able to continue broadcasting the good news of God, all because of you and your generous hearts. So thank you from all of us here at Life Songs.
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1: 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Thank you, thank you, thank you. We're grateful for you today and every single day.

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God is good all the time. Hey, it's Abby here, and you are listening to Uplifting Life Songs. Hopefully you're having a great Wednesday so far. I mean, come on, it's Wednesday. It's a What's Good Wednesday. And this is where you call or text me at 855-816-8581, and you can tell me something good on this What's Good Wednesday. Well, here is something good. Because of you, we are fully funded. You know, you showed up in a big way for Life Songs during our fall share-a-thon, and that is basically our good news. It's all coming up in our good news story in just a little bit. So stick around, because it's about you. Keep listening right here to Uplifting Life Songs.

0: Hi, I'm Kaylee from Gentilly. I could use a little encouragement, Life Songs fam, so tell me something good.
1: Well, I'd be happy to tell you something good. 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And really, you were the good news for this ministry during Fall Share-a-thon. That's why we're talking about it in today's good news story. Because really, thank you doesn't quite seem like enough for us. So we'll just have to spend the next 6 months showing you our gratitude. Games, prizes, concerts, celebrations, and of course, the very best Christian music in the world. 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

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It's Abby here, and today's Life Songs Prayer School is sponsored by Crescent City Christian School. Today's Life Songs Prayer School is Harold Keller, the Penguins from Metairie. So if you're driving home and you're one of those Penguins from Metairie, well, you're in luck. You are today's Life Songs Prayer School. Thank you, Rick, for nominating Harold Keller. And this is Rick's prayer for those Penguins in Metairie. He says, please pray for my son and for a wonderful school year for all of those at Harold Keller. In Jesus' name, amen. So if you can, please take a moment today to pray for Harold Keller, the entire school, as they continue their school year. And again, thank you, Rick, for nominating the Penguins in Metairie. If you want to nominate your school to be a Life Songs Prayer School, then just head to our website, which is lifesongs.com.

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Hey, it's Abby here, wanting to say thank you for you. Because of you, because of your generosity, we're able to celebrate 47 years of sharing God's love together. And now because of you, another half a year, because you have helped us be fully funded during our share-a-thon that just ended yesterday, around this time, actually. So from the bottom of all of our hearts here at Life Songs, thank you. We are so, so grateful for you.

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0: You are listening to Uplifting Life Songs. It's Abby here. And as the final months of the year kind of come into view, right? It's October. All we have left is November and December. And as they come into view, it's easy to believe everything depends on making the perfect plan, right? And staying ahead and fixing what's unfinished and somehow ending the year stronger than it even began. Well, planning matters, faithfulness matters, all these things matter, but your future does not rest entirely on your ability to organize, predict, or even control anything, everything. Proverbs 16, verse 9 reminds us, it says, "In their hearts, humans plan their course, but the Lord establishes their steps." How amazing is that? That means you can make the plan without being ruled by it. You can work hard without carrying the weight of outcomes you were never meant to control. You could just show up, you could do your best, but also remain open to the possibility that God is leading you somewhere better or deeper than you expected. So as you look forward to the months ahead, ending this year off, making wise plans, set meaningful goals, do all these things, but remember your life is not being held together by your ability to manage every detail. It's held by God. And if He establishes your steps, you don't have to know the entire route to move forward with peace.
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0: On the night you fall in all the pieces, you can bring your lonely heart to Jesus. 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
2: 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You are beautiful. You are worthwhile. You can be and will be redeemed. Keep on loving, and I'll keep on loving you. Sincerely, Josh.

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1: This is Michael. I work over here at Nolan Sports in Hammond. We have a radio. The only music station that actually plays in the store is this station. I kid you not. The customers come in, and they're like, I can't believe y'all are playing Christian music in the store. And we're like, yeah, of course. So many people, it's just so uplifting. 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We don't even turn the radio off. It stays on 24 hours a day, 7 days a week, all the time.

God is good all the time. Hey, it's Abby here, and you are listening to Uplifting Life Songs. Hopefully you are having a great Wednesday so far, a great What's Good Wednesday. It's where you call or text me at 855-816-8581, and you tell me something good on this What's Good Wednesday. For me, personally, my What's Good Wednesday? Well, you are my What's Good Wednesday because of you and because of your generosity, we were able to complete Share-a-thon, not only complete it and get fully funded for the rest of the year, and actually more than that, but we actually got to finish a day and a half early, and it's all because of you. So truly, from the bottom of all of our hearts here at Life Songs, thank you. That is my What's Good Wednesday, but I'd love to hear from you. So call or text me at 855-816-8581 and tell me something good on this What's Good Wednesday.

0: You are listening to Uplifting Life Songs. It's Abby here, and today is actually very many national days. It's October 7th, which means today is National Chocolate Covered Pretzel Day, which I'm going to be honest, this might be bad, but I don't really care for chocolate covered pretzels. I know it's weird. It might be weird to you, but it's not weird to me. I don't know. I'm not a huge fan of chocolate covered pretzels, but if you are, well then today is your day, National Chocolate Covered Pretzel Day. It's also, let's see what else, National Frappuccino Day. I do love me a Frappuccino, let me tell ya. And last but not least, today is also National Pumpkin Seed Day. But you know what? I think the only one I'm gonna be celebrating is National Frappuccino Day because I love me a Frappuccino. But to all of those who celebrate chocolate covered pretzels or pumpkin seeds or frappes, well, happy National all of this, since it's all today.
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4: 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Well, scripture says that the joy of the Lord is our strength. It's in this song a lot.
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It's Abby here. I want to say thank you for you. Because of you amazing listeners, we finished Share-a-thon early, and I know we've been saying it a lot recently, but from the bottom of all of our hearts here at Life Songs, thank you. We're grateful for you, not just today, but every single day.

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It's Abby here, and today's Life Songs Prayer School is sponsored by Crescent City Christian School, who's pioneering the next generation of Christian leaders. And today's Life Songs Prayer School is Harold Keller, the Penguins from Metairie. Thank you, Rick, so much for nominating Harold Keller. Rick says, please pray for my son and for a wonderful school year for all. In Jesus' name, amen. So if you can, please take a moment today to pray for these Penguins in Metairie as they continue their school year. If you want to nominate your school to be Life Songs Prayer School, then you can just head to our website, lifesongs.com, or you can text the word school to our phone number, which is 855-816-8581.

0: You are listening to Uplifting Life Songs. Hey, it's Abby here on this beautiful What's Good Wednesday, this Wednesday afternoon. And today's Life Song Uplifting Word is coming from 2 Corinthians chapter 9, verse 6. It says, "Remember this, whoever sows sparingly will also reap sparingly. And whoever sows generously will also reap generously." Again, that's 2 Corinthians chapter 9, verse 6. And I love this verse because it reminds us to give generously. Yes, if we give a little, then we kind of get a little out of it. And the same goes for giving generously. If we give generously, then we will get much out of it. And being generous, it doesn't necessarily mean just having a ton of money. It can also mean, it really means generosity. It means to be willing to share more than what is expected or really what's usual. So maybe you don't have a ton of money to throw out, but that doesn't mean you still can't give and live generously. So let this remind you and me to just live that generous life. But hey, for you, our Life Songs listeners, you are really living that generous life because your giving, your generosity is the reason why we're able to continue broadcasting the good news of God to Southeast Louisiana and beyond. We couldn't do this without you or your generosity. So thank you so much from the bottom of all of our hearts here at Life Songs. I know we've been saying it a lot today, but we're going to keep saying it. We're grateful for you today and every single day.
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God is good all the time. Hey, it's Abby here, and you are listening to Uplifting Life Songs. Hopefully you are having a great day so far, a great Wednesday afternoon slash evening time so far. I know I always say this, but this afternoon, evening, this 5 o'clock hour, I'm always confused whether it's afternoon or evening, but whatever you call it, hopefully you're having a great one so far. And hopefully it's about to get a little bit better because I am about to give you the answer to tomorrow morning's Genius Club question. So Josh from Life Songs Morning Show, he's going to be asking you that question tomorrow morning around 8:10 in the morning. And you're already doing the genius thing listening to Life Songs right now because, again, I'm giving you that answer coming up in just a little bit. So stick around right here to Uplifting Life Songs.

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It's Abby here, and I'm pretty sure you know what time it is. It is time for that Genius Club answer. Hi, Abby. The Genius Master, some of our listeners call me. I'm giving you the answer to tomorrow morning's Life Songs Genius Club question, and the answer is 8th. Like the number 8, but it's 8th. What could the question be? Who knows? But we do know the answer is 8th. So tomorrow morning, Josh from the Life Songs Morning Show is asking you that question around 8:10 in the morning, actually about 15 hours from now. And you're already doing the genius thing, listening to Life Songs at this moment, because I'm giving you that answer so you can become a part of the Genius Club tomorrow morning. And once again, that answer is 8th. One more time, the answer to tomorrow morning's Life Songs Genius Club question is 8th.

fleur-de-lis or magnolias, we're flying a God is good all the time flag. You belong here. Uplifting life songs.

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Hey, it's Abby here, and today's Life Songs Prayer School is sponsored by Crescent City Christian School, who is pioneering the next generation of Christian leaders. And today's Life Songs Prayer School is Harold Keller, the Penguins from Metairie. Thank you, Rick, for nominating Harold Keller. He says, please pray for my son and for a wonderful school year for all. In Jesus' name, amen. So if you can, please take a moment today to pray for Harold Keller as they continue their school year. And again, thank you, Rick, for nominating these Penguins in Metairie. If you want to nominate your school to be a Life Songs Prayer School, well, then you can actually do that right now. You can do that by heading to our website, which is lifesongs.com.

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It's Abby here on this What's Good Wednesday. On What's Good Wednesday, this is where you call or text me at 855-816-8581 and tell me something good. Well, here is something good that I'm going to be talking about in today's good news story. It's actually about you. Yes, that's right. You know, we showed up, or you showed up in a big way for Life Songs during our fall share-a-thon, and now we're going to be doing a little good news story for you. We got some very good news all coming up in today's good news story. So stick around right here to Uplifting Life Songs.

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1: I love you guys, man. I appreciate for everything you do. Y'all uplift my day, and it's a great thing.

0: Hello, this is Mark from New Orleans. My life song's family. I need you to tell me something good.
1: I'd be happy to tell you something good. Well, the best news today is that Life Songs is fully funded for the next 6 months. How amazing is that? And it's all thanks to more than 1,070 friends who gave during Fall Share-a-thon. And gifts ranged from just $3 to even $10,000. And every single one made a difference, truly. 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Also, a round of applause for you. Come on. So now, it's back to business of shining the light and sharing the hope of Jesus through uplifting listener-funded Life Songs. And really, you were the good news for this ministry during Fall Share-a-thon. Thank you really doesn't seem like enough. So we'll just have to spend the next 6 months showing you our gratitude with things maybe like games or maybe prizes, concerts, celebrations, and of course, the very best Christian music in the world. It's from all of us here at Life Songs. Thank you. We are so grateful for you today and every single day. That is today's good news story, right here on Uplifting Life Songs.
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4: Hello, everyone. Welcome to the broadcast today. I'm happy to be with you. We're talking about being squeezed by life, but still being secure in Christ Jesus. You know, one of the things that we learned about the story in Matthew chapter 4, verses 35 through 40, where Jesus and the disciples find themselves in this big storm. The disciples are frantic because they believe they're going to die. And Jesus just stood up based out of the reality of who he was. And he released what he was on the inside into this domain. And all of a sudden, the earth and the circumstances changed by what was in him. And so we can say then, what Jesus released into the storm was the reality that governed his inner life. Remember, it goes back to whatever is within your heart, whatever a man thinks on, meditates on, governs his life. And you know, we haven't given a lot of attention to governing our life through my meditation, the study of the word. We just do these things to check boxes quite often. But Jesus is showing us a new type of lifestyle, is that his reality released the authority that he needed to change the circumstances. Let me say that again. His reality, the reality of his inner life, released the authority that needed to change the circumstances. And then Jesus turns and he looks at us after he calmed the storm and he says, "Peace I give to you. I'm leaving it with you. It's my peace and I give it to you." So the kingdom that is now demonstrated by Jesus is now living within you. But far too often, we're so stressed out and whacked out, we're living by circumstances, not by the reality of the kingdom. So I believe that this miracle now is supposed to be a foundation to prepare them for things yet to come. Remember, you can be squeezed, but you can still be secure. Let me give an example. Luke chapter 22, verses 31 through 34. The Lord said to Simon Peter, "Listen, Satan has demanded that you apostles, he wants you for himself. He wants to separate you from me as a farmer separates wheat from husk." And then, but Jesus said, "But I have prayed for you." Now that, those five words, "I have prayed for you," should be our identity source. We have an advocate with the Father. It's Jesus. He makes intercession on our behalf. And he tells Simon, he says, "I'm praying for you that your faith will not fail. So when you recover, disciple, help, let your brethren know how and what you learned." And then Peter stood up and said, "Lord, I'm ready to go to prison with you. I'm ready to die with you." And Jesus says, "Son, I'm going to tell you the truth." He says, "Before the dawn comes, before the cock crows three times, you're going to have denied me three times. And so what I believe that this lesson shows us is that we have this battle between trust, which is my God-given identity, versus self-preservation. Now, self-preservation is natural. It's a desire that we avoid pain, we avoid rejection, we avoid loss or shame. And the bottom line is, you can't fight, you can't like escape the battle, but you definitely can stand up tall and trust God. So today, I just really want to encourage you again, trust God and be relieved of stress.
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1: 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They tell the best jokes and have an open door policy to everyone else, broken in their own unique ways. While your roads and energy infrastructure fail, and your people struggle to make ends meet, we do it with charm. We don't just survive, we create and inspire, and never ever give up. You are beautiful. You are worthwhile. You can be and will be redeemed. Keep on loving, and I'll keep on loving you. Sincerely, Josh.
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0: You are listening to Uplifting Life Songs. Hey, it's Abby here. And as the final months of the year kind of come into view, right? I mean, we're in October. All we have left is November and December, too. It's easy to believe that everything depends on making the perfect plan, right? Staying ahead, fixing what's unfinished, and somehow ending the year stronger than it even began. Well, planning matters, and faithfulness matters, and your choices do matter, but your future does not rest entirely on your ability to organize, predict, or even control it. Proverbs 16, verse 9 reminds us that in their hearts, humans plan their course, but the Lord establishes their steps. That means you can make the plan without being ruled by it, or you can work hard without carrying the weight of outcomes and stuff like that. And you can also remain open to the responsibility or to the possibility that God is leading you somewhere better or even deeper than you expected. So as you look forward to the months ahead, make wise plans, set meaningful goals. You should do all these things, but remember that your life is not being held together by your ability to manage every detail. It's being held by God. And if He establishes your steps, you don't have to know the entire route to make forward with peace.
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5: 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Psalm 46 says, God is our refuge and our strength, a very present help in times of trouble.

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Thank you, Lord, for all of the things you've done. And especially thankful Life Songs, because there's always that song that comes on when I need it. I love Life Songs. I love y'all. And I love testifying for Jesus.

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Hey, it's Abby here, and you are listening to Uplifting Life Songs. Hopefully, you are having a great day so far. I'm here to tell you about today's Life Songs Prayer School. It's sponsored by Crescent City Christian School, who's pioneering the next generation of Christian leaders. And today's Life Songs Prayer School is Harold Keller. The Penguins from Metairie. Thank you, Rick, so much for nominating Harold Keller. Rick says, please pray for my son and for a wonderful school year for all. In Jesus' name, amen. If you can, please take a moment today to pray for Harold Keller as they continue their school year. And again, thank you, Rick, for nominating Harold Keller, the Penguins from Metairie. If you want to nominate your school to be a Life Songs Prayer School, well, then just head to our website, which is lifesongs.com. 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

0: On the days you're struggling to believe it, on the nights you're falling all to pieces, you can bring your lonely heart to Jesus. What if I told you that I believe it?
1: This is Peggy Avenue. How very precious you all are to me. You have no idea.
2: 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Uplifting life songs. If

you chose to be a generous giver, Life Songs is here today. It is an honor to serve Southeast Louisiana and the world with you. Thank you.

0: 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Hey, it's Abby here, and today's Life Songs uplifting word is coming from 2 Corinthians chapter 9, verse 6. It says, "Remember this, whoever sows sparingly will also reap sparingly, and whoever sows generously will also reap generously." I love this verse a lot because it reminds us to give generously. If we give little, then we get little out of it, right? And the same goes for giving generously. If we give generously, then we will get much out of it. And being generous, it doesn't necessarily mean having a big load of money. It means to be willing to share more than what is expected or what's usual. So maybe you don't have a ton of money to throw out. That doesn't mean you still can't give and live a generous life. So let this remind you and me to live generously. But you know what? Maybe you don't need that big reminder because you were so generous with your giving to Life Songs this whole week and a half, really. 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Well, that's it for me. I'm heading out for the day. But don't worry, I will be back tomorrow at 2 p.m. Have a great rest of your Wednesday, everybody. 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
2: I'm telling you, Romans 1 is all about God's wrath. 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
3: Love the metaphor, but no. Romans 1 is about creation. The invisible attributes, the divine nature, the whole cosmic postcard from God thing.
4: Mommy.
3: Hang on one second, honey.
2: Honestly, I think it's both. It's about God's wrath, sure. But it's also about his wrath being justified because people have ignored his creation. It's like he's saying, you had the whole universe as a clue and still missed it.
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3: What is it, sweetheart?
4: I actually think Romans 1 is about God's grace.
2: Grace? Katie, dear, that's more Romans 3 or 5.
3: I've got to admit, she's right. If God shows us who he is, even when we don't listen, that's grace.
2: Wait a minute, did I just lose a theological debate to an 11-year-old?
3: 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Yes, you did.
5: When you get right down to it, the entire Word of God is about His grace. 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Well, Romans 1 is no different. The fact that God clearly reveals Himself to us through creation is a beautiful act of His grace and mercy. But throughout the chapter, Paul also reminds us of why God's grace is so needed. Simply put, because of our sin and rebellion. It's not a pretty picture, but it needs to be painted. And that's what Pastor Gary does for us today. From Cornerstone Chapel in Leesburg, Virginia, here's Pastor Gary Hamrick with today's Cornerstone Connection, When a Culture Excludes God.
6: One thing before we get started in our Bible study, today's teaching content is rated PG-13, Pastor G-13. Parental guidance really is suggested, though, all kidding aside, because the content we're going to be looking at today might be difficult for young ears, because the content is delicate, and but it's truthful. And look, I have to give an account before the Lord one day, and so I want to be able to say that I have faithfully discharged all of God's word. But some of you are going to have a hard time hearing some of this. But my commitment to you is to teach this truthfully, but also sensitively and graciously. If you decide to get up and leave, that's your choice. If you decide to be mad, that's your choice. But I must tell you what God says, which is very contrary to what our culture says. And sometimes when people have really embraced what the culture says, then they think anything that is contrary to that is hate speech or is, you know, difficult and they don't like it. And okay. Can I tell you, you know, I've been a Christian now for some 45 years, and there's plenty of times I read the Bible, I go, wow, that's hard. That's hard, but it's good for me. And it's important for all of us to hear the parts of the Bible that are wonderful and the parts of the Bible that are challenging. And these are some challenging verses. So just know that. My heart is to teach it with sensitivity and with grace, but also to be very truthful with you. So to do anything less would be to deny you God's best and God's word. So we started into the book of Romans, and the book of Romans in the first several chapters has some bad news. It has some bad news about the human condition. We have to hear the bad news first before we can appreciate and see our need for the good news. Very, very similar to the way when you go to the doctor, you don't always like to hear the bad news. The diagnosis can be difficult to hear, but the cure is so wonderful. And so the doctor has to say, here's the bad news, but here's the good news. We have a cure for this and you can be helped. And so that's the way we're approaching the first few chapters of Romans. First three chapters, there's a lot of bad news. But chapter four, you start to hear the good news and you can't really understand, appreciate the good news, nor see your need for it unless you really understand the first three chapters. So we're going slowly here. And it might be painfully slow for us, but we must hear the bad news about the human condition. And why is this important? Because the world's narrative on the human condition is very different from God's narrative. The world's narrative on the human condition is basically this. That man is basically good. That's the world's narrative. Man is basically good. With a few exceptions, there are some outliers that the world generally agrees with. You know, the Hitlers, the Idi Amins, the Stalins, the Osama bin Ladens. But besides people like that, man is basically good, and what you need to do is continue to do what you can to improve your good condition, and then you're good to go. It's all about being good and good condition and being good to go. That's not what the Bible says. The Bible has a very different narrative on the human condition. God's narrative is basically this, that man is not good, man is bad. A man is bad because we are sinful people. We are born with a sin nature and we sin because of our sin nature. And thus we disobey God constantly because we're bad. See, the heart of the problem is the problem of the heart, and only Jesus can change that. Does everybody understand that? And so God says, let me tell you about the human condition. Mankind is basically bad, not basically good, and mankind needs a savior. And that's why I sent my son, Jesus. And that part, that last part there is the good news. But again, you won't see your need for Jesus and appreciate why he came unless we first understand our bad nature, the bad news. And because everybody is bad, if God had not sent his son, Jesus, to rescue us and to save us, we would be subject to God's wrath. God sent Jesus to actually save us from the wrath that we all deserve. Now, wrath is one of the words that is used in the book of Romans. If you have your Bibles there in Romans 1, look again at verse 18, first use of the word wrath. For the wrath of God is revealed from heaven against all ungodliness and unrighteousness of men who suppress the truth in unrighteousness. That the word wrath is the Greek word in the original New Testament language, orge. It is found 12 times in Romans. That's more times than any other book in the Bible. Slight exception is the book of Revelation. It mentions it 13 times, but Revelation has many more chapters than Romans. So proportionally, it is true to say that at least proportionally, the word wrath is found in Romans more than any other New Testament book. And it means God's righteous anger, his divine indignation, and just punishment in response to human sin. And so in the first two chapters, Paul is going to talk about three bad categories of people and that all human beings fall into one or multiple categories, the unrighteous, the self-righteous, and the over-righteous. And Paul goes on to tell us that thankfully, God reveals himself to each of these three categories in unique ways so that mankind has no excuse. Because God is intentional about trying to reach people within these three various categories. To deny him becomes our choice, not because of the absence of the existence of God. God makes himself plain to people. And again, all of us in some sense fall under this one generic category. Because there's none righteous, no, not one. Paul will say that in Romans. But he's primarily talking about those who have zero knowledge of God and the Bible, those who rarely, if ever, attend church, those who are the misinformed or the uninformed about God and the Bible and all of this. And in this category would fall that the guy on the island. You know, what about the person who's never heard, somebody in some remote place who's never heard? And God says, but they have heard because my existence is undeniable. And what is it that God uses to reach the unrighteous? Well, Paul tells us creation. God is visible in creation. His handiwork is evident so that you cannot deny that he exists. And then once you realize you can't deny God exists, now you're accountable to him. And verse 20 in your Bibles there, Paul writes, for since the creation of the world, his invisible attributes are clearly seen, being understood by the things that are made, even his eternal power and Godhead, so that they are without excuse. God reveals himself in creation. This is why David would write in Psalm 19, the heavens declare the glory of God. The skies proclaim the work of his hands. Day after day, they pour forth speech. Night after night, they pour forth knowledge. And so God's existence is evident in creation. And so that's where we left off. We're going to talk now about what Paul says, by God's inspiration, is the natural fallout in a culture when you deny God. A godless society will look like what he describes here and what we're about to read, and you're going to say, this sounds like the news feed on my phone. Yeah, it does. But let's first pause there and pray. Lord, we thank you for this time together. We pray, God, that you would use it to speak to our hearts, that you would shape us and mold us, Lord, into your image more and more, that we would be surrendered to you and to be more like Jesus. And for those who don't know you, I pray today, God, that they would open their hearts to you. For those who are struggling in different sin issues, Lord, that they would find forgiveness at the foot of the cross and that people would have ears to hear what they're going to hear today, to not be offended, Lord, because your truth is necessary for us to hear, because you love us and you want us to know the truth, because if we know the truth will set us free. And so that's our hope and prayer today, Lord. Use your word now to speak to us in Jesus' name. And everybody said, amen. So here's the deal, church. When mankind removes God from the equation, then mankind will resort to his base nature. And man's base nature is pretty perverse.
5: 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All have sinned and fall short of the glory of God, but some reject God so emphatically for so long that he gives them over to their depraved nature. If you're wondering what that means and what it looks like in real life, stay with us now as Pastor Gary Hamrick shares the rest of today's Cornerstone Connection message.
6: And so what we read here in the first chapter of Romans is God describes what happens when people deny him and disobey him, despite the fact that he's very real and very visible in the sense of he's undeniable and that we are accountable to him. And so God basically says, and this is what Paul is going to write here. We're going to read it in a minute. God basically says, if you want to remove me, you want to deny me, you want to disobey me, then I will give you over to your base nature. And then you will see how miserable you are. And then hopefully then you will cry out to me. And so look with me in your Bibles here at Romans 1. I'm going to start verse 24 down through the end of the chapter. Romans 1, verse 24, therefore God also gave them up. You're going to see that phrase repeated a total of three times. God also gave them up to uncleanness in the lusts of their hearts, to dishonor their bodies among themselves, who exchanged the truth of God for the lie, and worshiped and served the creature or the created things rather than the Creator who is blessed forever. Amen. And for this reason, God gave them up, there's the verse again, to vile passions, for even their women exchanged the natural use, talking about sexual desires, for what is against nature. Verse 27, likewise also men, leaving the natural use of the woman, burned in their lust for one another, men with men, committing what is shameful and receiving in themselves the penalty of their error which was due. Verse 28, and even as they did not like to retain God in their knowledge, here's the third time, God gave them over to a debased mind to do those things which are not fitting, being filled with all unrighteousness, sexual immorality, wickedness, covetousness, maliciousness, full of envy, murder, strife, deceit, evil-mindedness. They are whisperers, backbiters, haters of God, violent, proud, boasters, inventors of evil things, disobedient to parents, undiscerning, untrustworthy, unloving, unforgiving, unmerciful, who, knowing the righteous judgment of God, that those who practice such things are deserving of death, not only do the same, but also approve of those, notice that, affirm those who practice them. Again, this is like reading the newsfeed on my phone. This describes our own culture. Because when man removes God from the equation, then the result is a very amoral and immoral culture. Three times in this passage, verse 24, 26, and 28, it says that God gave them over or gave them up to their base nature. Look at the third time that that phrase is used. Again, in verse 28, and even as they did not like to retain God in their knowledge, God gave them over to a debased mind to do those things which are not fitting. Debased, a debased mind. Now, some of your translations say a depraved mind. Other translations say a reprobate mind. The New Testament was originally written in Greek, and the word for debased to describe the mind of those, this is what happens when culture removes God, then it becomes this immoral place with a debased mind. The Greek word debased is adokimos. Adokimos. Now, it is from two Greek words. The A, the prefix on adokimos, makes a word negative in the Greek. Dokimos means to test something or to try something to prove its worth and value. In the Greek culture, when a man was battle tested, he would be referred to as dokimos. This is someone who was proved battle ready and valuable to the army, dokimos. When they would test metal to determine the value of precious metal, they would use that term, dokimos, when it would be tested and proved to be valuable. So now in this use, where God says, when a culture removes me, I give them over to a dokimos mind, meaning the negative. It has proven the mind to become unworthy and without value when a culture gives into the culture instead of honoring and submitting to God. God says, I give you over to a debased mind, a dokimos, just a mind that is without worth or value. Now, in modern words, we would say this, someone who has a dokimos mind is someone who has lost their ever-loving mind, okay? And I don't know about you, but in the last year or so, I've been using that phrase to describe the world in which we live. I don't know how many times people have lost their ever-loving minds. You look around, you go, what is going on? Is this crazy or what? Who would do this? Who would think this? Why would they practice that? The world has lost its ever-loving mind. That's a dokimos. That's what Paul is saying here. Case in point, look at verse 24. Therefore, God also gave them up to uncleanness and the lusts of their hearts to dishonor their bodies among themselves, who exchanged the truth of God for the lie, not a lie. There is a main lie that is circulating in our culture. Paul's writing this in the first century. I mean, times haven't changed. They've only worsened. Paul says, you start living like this, then I'm going to give them over to a debased mind, and people are going to start to dishonor their bodies, and they're going to believe the lie that the culture is teaching. So case in point, examples. To believe that he can be she, and she can be he, and anyone can be they, friends, that's dishonoring their bodies. That is exchanging the truth of God for a lie. To no longer refer to women who give birth as mothers, but instead now referring to them as birthing people. Have you heard this? The Biden administration has changed the language in the HHS budget from mothers to birthing people. The government is stamping this new term on the HHS budget in order to make accommodation for women who identify as men who can still have babies but who say they are not women anymore. So now the terminology has changed to birthing people. And that is dishonoring their bodies and exchanging the truth of God for the lie. Some of you are probably, or many of you are familiar with the term conversion therapy. It's also referred to as reparative therapy. Conversion therapy is a counseling approach to help someone heal from the wounds that might have led to same-sex attraction. And the medical community, the secular medical professional psychological community has dismissed reparative or conversion therapy as something that is, quote, emotionally damaging and dangerous to try to help someone heal from whatever might have led to same-sex attraction. Many of the secular professionals call that emotionally damaging and dangerous. And yet, the very same ones who say that conversion therapy is emotionally damaging and dangerous are the very same professionals who say that puberty-blocking drugs, hormone treatments, chemical castration, and surgical reassignments are normative, reasonable, and rational. That is dishonoring their bodies and exchanging the truth of God for the lie. And how familiar are we with allowing now biological boys and men to compete in girls' and women's sports while shaming women athletes like Riley Gaines, who was here a few months ago, to say nothing about ignoring Title IX, who object to men and boys competing in girls and women's sports.
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